0: Live for World Cafe, Suffer, from my guest today, Boy Golden. I'm Marina Duras. Boy Golden's latest album is called Best of Our Possible Lives, and he's here with me now. Welcome to World Cafe.
1: Thanks for having me.
0: I was talking to somebody recently about this, how it feels like everything costs like $50 now. Like, you can't go out, you can't do anything without like spending $50 somehow. And you have that line in there, prices go up, they don't come down, cost $40 just to hang around. Was there a specific thing that triggered that line?
1: No, just going out and spending $40 on whatever. I don't know. I think just in that post-pandemic period, I mean, I'm in my life, that was like the first like inflationary period that I'd ever lived through. And it was, I think a lot of this song came out of me sort of reflecting on that, reflecting on the choices it makes you have to make, and also seeing how people use it, like politicians use inflation to just blame, to send the blame straight up to usually to whoever is incumbent, right? That seemed to happen worldwide. And I just, as a younger person, I guess I'd never seen that before, and I thought it was interesting, but I also think that's happened since for a long time, right? So, yeah.
0: I mean, I definitely can relate to that. I felt it. I can feel it. Let's just say that.
1: Yeah.
0: Well, let's talk about the concept of suffering, because it's a big one in Buddhist teachings. And I know Zen Buddhism is something that you studied for a while now. How is that song connected to your readings and your study of Buddhism?
1: I mean, I pretty much just ripped it off from the First Noble Truth.
0: Well, tell us what that is for people who might not know.
1: Yeah, I mean, it's essentially suffering is part of life. Pain is unavoidable, and suffering is part of life. And there's a way out of suffering, and that's through presence. That's kind of the basics of it. If I had to do like a 20-second summary, that would be my 20-second summary. So I think that song just came out of really feeling and observing that in the world around me, just that people really were suffering out there on the street. I have friends who were suffering. I had a friend go through a bout of homelessness over the last like 2 years, which I tried my best to help with and whatever, but it was just like, it was horrible to watch people that I loved suffer, to watch people in my community suffer. And then the point I was trying to make with the song was really just that, like, suffering actually connects us more than we think. Like, the things that we love are kind of ephemeral and maybe based in some of our priors, but a lot of our suffering is going to be shared. So, like, even just the suffering of growing up and losing your childhood and maybe losing that person you once were, you know, that's the suffering that we're all going to go through. Losing people you love, just going through hardship, it's something we're all going to experience. So I think if we can base some of our empathy as empathetic people in just realizing that we're going to share a lot of suffering with those around us, maybe we can come to some better understanding of each other.
0: I mean, you have that line that we all suffer fighting our ordinary fight. And that idea of an ordinary fight, I found kind of interesting.
1: No one's ever commented on that line, too. But I also find that idea interesting, because it's like, I think for me, I was maybe thinking of, like, I tend to, like, mythologize my own life in, like, through song and through my artist project, and even just, I just find that helpful. But really, like, a lot of our biggest fights are deeply ordinary, like losing a parent or a grandparent or a friend. It's like, these are some of the most impactful things that we're going to go through as people, and yet we are all going to go through them. So there's a way in which they're ordinary fights to go through.
0: Are you somebody that your friends come to for advice a lot? I feel like you might be.
1: Yeah, sometimes. Yeah. Not like I'm some kind of sage or whatever. I also go to them for advice a lot.
0: I'm curious, what drew you to studying Buddhism?
1: Meditation first, like a very like sort of secular version of meditation back when I was a teenager. And then, but also I just like was really interested in all religions. I always have been. And so then I started doing, reading around it, and I ended up connecting a lot with Zen, but I, wouldn't say that I like practice that in a formal way these days. Yeah, I have, but not right now.
0: My guest today is Boy Golden on World Cafe. His new album is called Best of Our Possible Lives. Let's talk about your creative process here for a second, because we're going to hear another live performance. It's your song, Cowboy Dreams. Tell us a bit about writing this.
1: Okay. This one was kind of funny. I remember writing it. I was on my bed. I do this practice sometimes when I am too busy to like really write during the day. I will just try to write an idea at night before I go to bed. So I keep my guitar by my bed or whatever, and I just like try and write something. And I ended up writing that entire song that night, which was fun. And the reason why I wrote it in the first place was a friend of mine was like, I don't think you could make a cool sounding song with just A minor and E minor. And I was like, I think I could.
0: Man, there's nothing like someone saying, I don't think you can do this thing to make you want to do
1: it. So anyways, I did that. I had a ton of verses, way too many verses for it. And then I got together with my friend Kat Clyde, who is featured on that song. And between the two of us, we took all of those verses. There was probably 12 or 14 and turned them into just three. And made the story a lot tighter and everything.
0: On World Cafe, here's Cowboy Dreams from Boy Golden, perform live.

0: The title track from Boy Golden's latest album, Best of Our Possible Lives. You heard him performing that live for World Cafe. It has been such a pleasure talking to you today. Thank you so much.
1: Oh, thanks for having me. Big fan of the show, so thanks for having me.
0: Oh, thank you. I'm Rena Duras, back in a moment with more World Cafe.
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0: Getting back into your music here on World Cafe, I'm Rena Duras. Here's the song my cat Stevie could have written. And if you have a clingy pet who follows you around the house all day and always seems to want something, the chorus, "I'm going anywhere that you're going," may feel familiar. It's Rat Boys, Anywhere.

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0: Stomping and clapping to the end of this hour of World Cafe. Edward Sharp and the Magnetic Zeros with Home. Thank you again to Boy Golden for being my guest this hour and World Cafe senior producer Kimberly Junod for her work on that session. Thank you for the team who make this show happen. We produce it at WXPN at the University of Pennsylvania in Philadelphia. My name is Raina Duras. Thank you for listening to World Cafe from NPR.
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0: Everyone has their coping mechanisms. Coming up this hour, songs for different ways of dealing with feeling discouraged. You have a new one from Jim James about trying to see the beauty in the world when it feels ugly.

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0: One from Kacey Musgraves' latest album, Middle of Nowhere, Rhinestoned. Ending this episode of World Cafe with some sparkle. Thank you to our affiliates across the country for bringing this show to you and the team who makes it. We produce this show at WXPN at the University of Pennsylvania in Philadelphia. I'm Raina Duris. Thanks for listening to World Cafe from NPR.
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3: 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But that's exactly what happened with Transmitter, the new record from Cutworms. Coming up, Cutworms play songs from Transmitter and talk about working with Jeff Tweedy. 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
8: 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Good evening, Michael Black with you on this Tuesday. Hope you're having a good Tuesday. I'll be with you till midnight when Brett Mabee comes your way with the mainstream. Talking Heads will be coming up in a bit. Also, Kacey Musgraves. We'll hear some Big Thief, also John Craigie, a lot to get to. Gonna start off with Adam Wiener and Low Cut Connie. This is from Dirty Pictures Part 2 that came out in 2018. They get a brand new release that's just coming out. But we'll go back and listen to Beverly on WRUR, The Root.

That's Sons of the East from 2025 Sons album, Oh My My. Band of Horses before that from Mirage Rock, Slow Cruel Hand as of Time, and they'll be at Point of the Bluff coming up soon. And Low Cut Connie starting off the program with Beverly, and they want to come back and perform. I hope they do. They're great to see live. Up next, four in a row, we'll kick things off with Nathaniel Rateliff and the Night Sweats. This is from a tribute album that came out to Leon Russell after he passed away. The album called Song for Leon came out in 2023. This is Leon Russell's song, Tightrope, on WRUR, The Root.

FM 80.5 WRUR, Nico Case with Bad Luck from her 2018 album Hell On. Hermanos Gutierrez from Sonido Cosmico, and that's the title track to that record. Of course, he and Jack Johnson last week at CMAC. I played a great concert. Foreigner from Four and Waiting for a Girl Like You from 1981. Nathaniel Rateliff and the Night Sweats started that set off with Tightrope. Up next, here's Madeline Perreault, and I'm All Right on WRUR, The Root.

That's Michelle Shock. That is from Arkansas Traveler, her 1992 release, and Hold Me Back, Frankie and Johnny. Sharon Jones and the Dap Kings, a title to amazing album from 2007, 100 Days, 100 Nights, and Madeline Peru from Half the Perfect World, I'm All Right. Big Thief's up next here on The Root, kicking off a nice long set of music from UFOF. 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

We close out our first hour of Root Music on WRUR with Norah Jones with Turn Me On from 2002's Come Away With Me. John Craigie before that from Pagan Church and While I'm Down. Katavar from I Just Want to Be a Sound, a recent release called Scar on My Guitar. Mary Chapin Carpenter also from Come On, Come On and her version of Passionate Kisses from 1992. And Big Thief with Strange. 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WRUR is a broadcast partnership of the University of Rochester and WXXI Public Media. As we get into our 11 o'clock hour on this Tuesday, Michael Black with you with Root Music until midnight, and then the mainstream is on the air. Brett may be standing by with the program. Mark Knopfler and Emmylou Harris will start off the hour. This is the title to their 2006 release, All the Road Running, on WRUR, The Root.

Madison Cunningham from Revealer. That is Who Are You Now here on WRUR. Lydia Loveless with Ghost from her release Nothing's Gonna Stand in My Way Again. Oasis with Champagne Supernova. And Mark Knopfler and Emmylou Harris with All the Road Running. Up next, from her Golden Hour album, Kacey Musgraves is going to kick off four in a row here on The Root with Slow Burn.

MJ Lenderman on the route for Morning Fireworks, You Don't Know the Shape I'm In. Simon and Garfunkel before that from 1970's Bridge Over Troubled Water and The Boxer. Paul Westerberg from Folker, Looking Up in Heaven, and Casey Musgraves with Slow Burn. Up next, Talking Heads, this is Izimbra on the route.

It's Root Music on WRUR. The Felice Brothers are going to be at Hollerhorn this month from the album From Dreams to Dust and Inferno. Kurt Vile before that from Back to Moon Beach and Passenger Side. And Talking Heads from Fear of Music, I, Zimbra. Up next, here's Helena Negro. 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

88.5 FM, WRUR, Jackson Browne from his 1993 album. That's the title track, I'm Alive. Charlie Crockett before that from his Live from the Ryman release, and I Feel for You from 2023. And Helado Negro, that is Colores Del Mar. 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Thank you for listening to Root Music on this Tuesday. The Mainstream with Brent Mabee is next, followed by the World Cafe at 3. I'll be back tomorrow night at 10 o'clock with more Root Music. Until then, I hope you have a safe rest of your Tuesday night into Wednesday morning. Lake Street Dive is going to take us up to the Mainstream tonight from Fun Machine. 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
1: Considered to be one of the earliest bands to treat a music video as cinematic art, as opposed to just a promotional tool. Duran Duran's also sold over 100 million records, and you might recall their name comes from the 1968 Jane Fonda classic, Barbarella, with Dr. Duran Duran. That's Duran Duran's Free to Love, featuring the iconic Nile Rodgers, a beautiful mashing of worlds and a great way to meet up today on the mainstream. I'm Brett Mabee, and as always, I'm excited that you can join me for some musical adventures. We need good vibes, and this is my little contribution to some of that. But as always, I have a lot more going on, so check things out at mainstreamradio.net. I'll also have details as to how you can listen to the full digital archive, submit music, and ways to dive into even more incredible indigenous radio programming. So again, more details before too long. Sugar Ray Rayford before this half is through. Two new tunes, one of which comes from Mohawk singer-songwriter Derek Miller, and this one from former Beastie Boy Mike D. In fact, I gotta take that back. I think once a Beastie Boy, always a Beastie Boy. But it is worth pointing out that this is the third single from Mike D's debut solo album. Over 40 years on, this is his first solo album. In fact, it's his first new music since the Beastie Boys sadly had to disband in 2011. It's a collaborative project built with his sons Skylar and Davis, and for your consideration and approval, it's True Colors that we're introducing into the mainstream right here, right now. Enjoy.

0: little bit of Trixie Mattel helping to bring the first block to an end, found on her Barbara album, It's Stranger, on the mainstream. In that set was also some Stella Standing Bear Shub, and for the first time in the rotation, it was Mike D in a sneak peek of his August release, Thank You, with True Colors. As always, I'm Brett Mabee, and feel free to reach out to me. Tell me what you think about these new tunes. It's the secret spice of the mainstream rotation, and as always, I want to hear from you. So whether you're a professional singer-songwriter, or you just have somebody in your local area that you also think I got to know about, there are a lot of ways to stay in touch. So always feel free to reach out to me at brett@mainstreamradio.net or use the chat feature for more information. In addition, you can also use the website for the digital archive, information about some of the other projects I have going on, and more new features coming soon. So check it out frequently. Sugar Ray Rayford, also one from Seun Kuti and Tom Morello. Later on, Ace and Abby, Gila River resident Iwa, and a new one from Mohawk guitarist Derek Miller. It's a creative polymath, getting us back into this block. Tunde Adebempe is best known for being the front man of TV on the radio, but I'll bet you didn't know that he's also a former animator. Think Celebrity Deathmatch. Also an actor. He was in Spider-Man Homecoming, Marriage Story. He's a stop-motion filmmaker, which makes sense, an illustrator and a painter, and one heck of a rock and roller. From his debut solo album, It's Magnetic, on your new favorite show. I'll be right back on the mainstream.
1: I was thinking

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We're already at the halfway point of the hour, and before recommencing, a shout out to a few friends who are dialed into KNAU on the FM at 88.7 in and around Flagstaff, Arizona. 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So as always, check out more details. I broadcast 7 days a week, 3 hours a day, so there's never a bad time or place to enjoy some music together. Speaking of which, we're going to hear from the Montreal rockers Engin de Poitrine before this half is through. Also, some Old Crow Medicine Show, one from Ace and Abbey, and this one from a band that formed in 2022, made up of three members from three different countries, including Mongolia, U.S., and Iran. It's the Houseplants from their Equilibrium Deluxe release. It's Into Equilibrium on the mainstream.

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Engin de Portre with Fabian Young on the mainstream. We also heard Ace and Abby's Edge of the Earth, Ewa's Learning to Love Myself. A lot of great lessons in that track found on their Serenade album. And it was the Houseplants' Into Equilibrium, a recent single that we introduced into the rotation, and a new favorite as well. Thank you so much for spending some of your time with me. I look forward to the next chance we have to do this. And if you just can't wait, the digital archive is available at mainstreamradio.net. 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Old Crow Medicine Show before this hour is officially up. And right now it's a June 15th single from the one and only Derek Miller. Turn it up with Out of My Head and let me know what you think about it. In the meantime, be good to yourself and each other. And as always, keep on keeping on with the mainstream. Can't get-

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Rodrigo y Gabriela, with a track from their newest album, Our Home, and one that's rooted in some Japanese lore, as it was inspired by Naoki Urasawa's manga, Monster. In fact, Urasawa himself created the artwork and visuals for the official music video of Monster, the track getting us into this hour on the mainstream. No, Escanica Guego, Brett Maybe Nigyaso, Do Utiwated, Eskiasta, Hosaitayen Twas, Knoitz, Gi, Hoskawagon, Guahe, Jengua Ise, Ongwenya Eskiasta, Nitne, Oyat, Oyat Niwage Sanote. I'm Brett Maybe, and it doesn't matter what you call me, just don't call me late for dinner. And as always, I'm broadcasting from the beautiful Seneca Nation's Allegheny Territory, as I do 7 days a week. Before our time together is through, we're going to be enjoying music from the likes of Jalen Naganda, one of the freshest voices, albeit somewhat retro as well. We'll hear from the UNI as we introduce a new tune from this duo into the rotation, and I'll also tell you about a recent edition of Gyno, where they were my featured guests. Métis singer-songwriter David Morin before this block is through. We'll also hear from Tori Amos, but right now, it is officially that time to introduce a new tune into the rotation. I like to do this about 2 times an hour, and this one comes from the Cold War Kids. Their newest single, There Goes the Night, was released June 5th. It's a song that was originally written about 20 years ago. Only now, seeing the light of day, it's featured on the 20th anniversary expanded edition of their debut album, Robbers and Cowards. It's There Goes the Night for your consideration and approval. Enjoy yourself and have some fun. You're listening to The Mainstream.

Anin, sending you some indigenous music love from the Midwest. 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

0: Tori Amos with Stronger Together from her Shush album on the mainstream. We also heard David Morin's Fair to Breathe from Every Color, and for the first time, as a part of Cold War Kids' 20th anniversary edition of Robbers and Cowards, that's There Goes the Night that we officially introduce into the rotation. I'm Brett Mabee, and of course, you probably already know that, so skipping all the formalities, let me just remind you that if you're a professional singer-songwriter, I always want to hear from you. 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Box 252, Salamanca, New York, 14779. And I also want to point this out, and I don't know why I haven't been emphasizing this point as much. That's not the only way to get in new music. Now, one of the beautiful things about a national show like the mainstream is the opportunity to connect with audiences and communities all across the globe. So if there are artists that are in your home region that you think really deserve to be featured in a mainstream scene and they're just not quite signed to a major label or anything like that yet, I want to do my small part, and I do mean that humbly. It's a small part that I can play to help amplify the voices of people all over our beautiful Mother Earth. So get in touch with me. 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Before the hour's up, These Sacred Souls, Twin Shadows, and Ghost Keepers coming up in the second half. Right now, we're going to kick things off with a live blues track from Jeremiah Johnson, Whitney Shea, and Ryan Perry. Turn it up with the St. Louis-born Jeremiah Johnson and his Let's Work Together, a great mantra to get us through some trying times as we continue on the mainstream.
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2: How y'all doing tonight? All right. Do you like the blues? I said, do you like the blues? All right. Well, we're going to have some fun then.

0: my friends right now. All right. Well, ladies and gentlemen, it's my pleasure to introduce, once again, from St. Louis, Mr. Jeremiah Johnson.
1: From Mississippi, ladies and gentlemen, Mr. Ryan Perry. Ryan Perry.
2: From Sunnyside, San Diego, California, Miss Whitney Shea.
0: All right. Well, I think these people came here to hear some music. So let's give it to them. Are you ready?

0: Dankeschön. All right. Well, we're going to leave it over to my friend, Mr. Ryan Perry, for some great music. So hang out, y'all.
1: Thank y'all so much.
2: Hi, this is Cliff Cardinal from Cliff Cardinal and the Skylarks, and I can't believe we're finally here. But you are listening to The Mainstream on Native Voice 1.

0: 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Like a hammer
1: falling down on the line. When Max Clark joined Wilco on the road back in 2024, he didn't realize it would lead to Jeff Tweedy producing his band's new album. But that's exactly what happened with Transmitter, the new record from Cutworms. Coming up, Cutworms play songs from Transmitter and talk about working with Jeff Tweedy. That's on the next World Cafe.
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I'm Brett Mabee, and as we get going with this hour's half of the broadcast, a shout out to those who are listening in the third largest city in California and the 10th in the U.S. Of course, I'm talking about San Jose and the great listeners on KCXU, LPFM, on the FM dial at 92.7. 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Before we officially part ways, a new one to get into the library from the UNI, that of course is the husband and wife duo of Tadahamura MC Artson and his wife, the Cuban Filipino MC Shiros. They're out with a beautiful new sci-fi concept album, and I want to tell you more about it before we part ways. It's going to be Bad Moves helping to kick off this block, the Washington DC power pop band who recently disbanded in 2025 after a 10-year run. This is one of their latest releases. It came out on Don Giovanni Records, and it's New Year's Reprieve on the Mainstream.

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Alayla Diane's Dusty Roses from Who's Keeping Time on the Mainstream. Earlier in that set was Ghost Keepers Walking 100 from the Horse Chief War Thief, a really, really fun album. We also heard Twin Shadows' Headless Hero from their Georgie album, and it was one of the last tracks that the Washington, D.C.-based power pop band Bad Moves released before disbanding last year. That was New Year's Reprieve, as we reflect on how we're already more than halfway through 2026. It's so hard to believe. And on that note, I'm out. You're always welcome to join me. I love it when you're able to spend a little bit of musical time here on these mainstream airwaves. And we take the challenge of reimagining a mainstream music scene very seriously, albeit in a fun and candid way. So reach out to me. Give me a call, in fact, if there are songs you want to hear here, or just give some feedback. 1-888-362-9970 is the way to do just that. Red Rockers coming up before this hour is officially through. Also, the latest from Steve Lacy. But right now, if you're just now tuning in, you already missed a little bit of my introduction of the You and I. Tarahumura MC Artson, a longtime MC and legend, and his wife, the Cuban and Filipina MC and all-around creative collaborator, She Rose, put out an excellent sci-fi concept album called simply The You and I. 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
3: 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And I promise I'm going to play some great music for you. 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

One of the earliest indigenous artists to integrate live horns into hip-hop and funk, that's my man Curtis Clear Sky with the Constellations and their recent single We Belong, as we get into this hour right here on the Mainstream. Thank you very much. I'm Brett Mabee, and as always, stick around for the hour if you can, but I'm not going to make you feel bad, or at least I won't make you feel too bad for having to step away on your favorite local airwaves. One of the beautiful things about this postmodern digital age is the ability to take these songs and a whole lot more with you wherever you go. So stick around at least for more details on that. Before we part ways, the seminal Osceola Brothers, based out of Hollywood, Florida, they made quite an impression on the crowd at the Bruce Springsteen Center for American Music on some of the opening festivities that you might recall I told you about. You can check out more information on the website, but in the meantime, we're also going to be hearing from Fairbanks, Alaska singer-songwriter Casey Smith, Miss Grit in this first block, and it's Métis MC Joey Styles, who teamed up with the Juno-winning Northern Cree, one of the most iconic powwow groups all across Turtle Island. This one, You Drive Me Crazy, Indian Girl, goes out to you. So without further ado, turn off your mind, relax, and float down the mainstream. Enjoy.

Love's 2026 single GOS, a track that's doing incredibly well on the Indigenous Music Countdown. In that set of amazing tunes, we also heard Miss Grit's Stranger, Kumail's Tear It Off, featuring Fly Anakin, another artist who we recently got into the rotation. And it was a collaboration between Northern Cree and Joey Styles, fusing some fun contemporary sounds with that good old powwow aesthetic. That's You Driving Me Crazy, Indian Girl, that kicked off the set. If you're just now joining, get caught back up at mainstreamradio.net. 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It's a somewhat newly redesigned site that's more encompassing of the many projects associated with Turtle Island Tunes, Full Moon Radio, LLC, the parent company of the Mainstream with Brett Mabee, Gyno, and the Soy Caught with Enota itself, or, again, the Full Moon Radio. You can find more information about all of this and so much more there. 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One from Vampire Doo-Wop before this block is through. Later on, one of the coolest Cree singer-songwriters, B.B. Buckskin. And we'll also be enjoying tracks from James Blake, Jeremy Parkin in this block, and right now, it's Casey Smith with Can't Pick Up the Phone. I'll be right back in the second half. In the meantime, turn it up and sing along. You're listening to

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For the Blind and Disabled, a truly one-of-a-kind project. I'm Brett Mabee, once again reminding you that you're welcome to stick around for the entire hour. I'll be right back after a track from BB Buckskin, but right now, it's the latest from Muse and their 2026 album, The Wow Signal. It's Muse's 10th release, described as a funkier, French house-leaning track. Enjoy Night Shift Superstar. I'll be back with you one last time. Turn it up and sing along. 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
1: So interesting. They use a lot of modular synth rigs, which still seem a little inaccessible to me. If you have any tips on that, I'm always open. They also utilize synchronized lighting, three drummers, again, all stuff that I really love. And right now, it's their Meanwhile on the Continent that I leave you with on the mainstream.

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2: 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And white musicians influenced by Black music, from the Texas Playboys and Jimmy Rogers to Bob Dylan. 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
7: We all suffer. We all go through hard stuff, like losing loved ones or having money problems or feeling like we just can't figure things out. And that might sound bad, but Canadian songwriter Boy Golden has been thinking about the fact that suffering is a way we are all connected, and maybe that can help us.
8: If we can base some of our empathy as empathetic people in just realizing that we're going to share a lot of suffering with those around us, maybe we can come to some better understanding of each other.
7: Coming up, Boy Golden talks about how the idea of suffering inspired music on his new album, Best of Our Possible Worlds. He also gets into some lighter stuff too, like this song and how he wrote it as the response to a challenge.
8: The friend of mine was like, I don't think you could make a cool sounding song with just A minor and E minor. And I was like, I think I could.
7: Boy Golden will perform it live along with others today. I'm Raina Duras. This is World Cafe. A long, tall, cool one might sound like a refreshing beverage, but it's not. It's a guy. Bruce Hornsby explains.

Hey, it's World Cafe. I'm Raina Duris. Do you have a friend or a loved one who you always go to for advice? That level-headed person in your life who can help you calm down, take a breath, and put things in perspective for you? Or maybe you are that person for other people. When you listen to Boy Golden in his music or in conversation, you might get the feeling that he is that guy people go to in his world. Coming up, songwriter Boy Golden, real name Liam Duncan, joins me to talk about his latest album, the Polaris Prize long-listed Best of Our Possible Lives, how it was inspired by Zen Buddhism, how we all suffer, and how we're all connected. But just like everyone else, he has his own big questions and self-doubts, and he writes about that stuff too. Our conversation is coming up, but first, Boy Golden performs a song from Best of Our Possible Lives that went to number one in his home country of Canada. This is Suffer, live for World Cafe.

0: Live for World Cafe, Suffer, from my guest today, Boy Golden. I'm Marina Duras. Boy Golden's latest album is called Best of Our Possible Lives, and he's here with me now. Welcome to World Cafe.
1: Thanks for having me.
0: I was talking to somebody recently about this, how it feels like everything costs like $50 now. Like, you can't go out, you can't do anything without like spending $50 somehow. And you have that line in there, prices go up, they don't come down, cost $40 just to hang around. Was there a specific thing that triggered that line?
1: No, just going out and spending $40 on whatever. I don't know. I think just in that post-pandemic period, I mean, in my life, that was like the first like inflationary period that I'd ever lived through. And it was, I think a lot of this song came out of me sort of reflecting on that, reflecting on the choices it makes you have to make, and also seeing how people use it, like politicians use inflation to just blame, to send the blame straight up to usually to whoever is incumbent, right? That seemed to happen worldwide. And I just, as a younger person, I guess I'd never seen that before, and I thought it was interesting, but I also think that's happened since for a long time, right? So, yeah.
0: I mean, I definitely can relate to that. I felt it. I can feel it. Let's just say that.
1: Yeah.
0: Well, let's talk about the concept of suffering, because it's a big one in Buddhist teachings. And I know Zen Buddhism is something that you studied for a while now. How is that song connected to your readings and your study of Buddhism?
1: I mean, I pretty much just ripped it off from the First Noble Truth.
0: Well, tell us what that is for people who might not know.
1: Yeah, I mean, it's essentially suffering is part of life. Pain is unavoidable, and suffering is part of life. And there's a way out of suffering, and that's through presence. That's kind of the basics of it. If I had to do like a 20-second summary, that would be my 20-second summary. So I think that song just came out of really feeling and observing that in the world around me, just that people really were suffering out there on the street. I have friends who were suffering. I had a friend go through a bout of homelessness over the last like 2 years, which I tried my best to help with and whatever, but it was just like, it was horrible to watch people that I loved suffer, to watch people in my community suffer. And then the point I was trying to make with the song was really just that, like, suffering actually connects us more than we think. Like, the things that we love are kind of ephemeral and maybe based in some of our priors, but a lot of our suffering is going to be shared. So, like, even just the suffering of growing up and losing your childhood and maybe losing that person you once were, you know, that's the suffering that we're all going to go through, losing people you love, just going through hardship. It's something we're all going to experience. So I think if we can base some of our empathy as empathetic people in just realizing that we're going to share a lot of suffering with those around us, maybe we can come to some better understanding of each other.
0: I mean, you have that line that we all suffer fighting our ordinary fight. And that idea of an ordinary fight, I found kind of interesting.
1: No one's ever commented on that line too, but I also find that idea interesting, because it's like, I think for me, I was maybe thinking of, like, I tend to like mythologize my own life in like through song and through my artist project, and even just, I just find that helpful. But really, like, a lot of our biggest fights are deeply ordinary, like losing a parent or a grandparent or a friend. It's like, these are some of the most impactful things that we're going to go through as people, and yet we are all going to go through them. So there's a way in which they're ordinary fights to go through.
0: Are you somebody that your friends come to for advice a lot? I feel like you might be.
1: Yeah, sometimes. Yeah. Not like I'm some kind of sage or whatever. I also go to them for advice a lot.
0: I'm curious, what drew you to studying Buddhism?
1: meditation first, like a very like sort of secular version of meditation back when I was a teenager. And then, but also I just like was really interested in all religions. I always have been. And so then I started doing reading around it. And I ended up connecting a lot with Zen, but I wouldn't say that I like practice that in a formal way these days. Yeah, I have, but not right now.
0: My guest today is Boy Golden on World Cafe. His new album is called Best of Our Possible Lives. Let's talk about your creative process here for a second, because we're going to hear another live performance. It's your song, Cowboy Dreams. Tell us a bit about writing this.
1: Okay. This one was kind of funny. I remember writing it. I was on my bed. I do this practice sometimes when I am too busy to like really write during the day. I will just try to write an idea at night before I go to bed. So I keep my guitar by my bed or whatever, and I just like try and write something. And I ended up writing that entire song that night, which was fun. And the reason why I wrote it in the first place was a friend of mine was like, I don't think you could make a cool sounding song with just A minor and E minor. And I was like, I think I could.
0: Man, there's nothing like someone saying, I don't think you can do this thing to make you want to do
1: exactly. So anyways, I did that. I had a ton of verses, way too many verses for it. And then I got together with my friend Kat Clyde, who is featured on that song. And between the two of us, we took all of those verses. There was probably 12 or 14 and turned them into just three and made the story a lot tighter and everything.
0: On World Cafe, here's Cowboy Dreams from Boy Golden perform live.

0: A live performance recorded for World Cafe from Boy Golden. That was Mountain Road. And before that, Cowboy Dreams. Cowboy Dreams is from Boy Golden's latest album, Best of Our Possible Lives. Mountain Road is on his 2023 album for Jimmy. I'm Raina Duras, hanging out with Boy Golden today. And I want to talk about that song because I know it's a special one. And it is Pride Month right now while we're recording this. You released that song during Pride in 2023. And you made an Instagram post with that song when you released it, saying that Mountain Road was a song about coming out, and you talk about exploring your sexuality and your identity and not feeling completely comfortable or confident to be, in your words, truly proud of who I am. What was it like coming out publicly, especially when you felt like you still maybe had unanswered questions about yourself?
1: It was actually quite nice. People were really supportive. I'd already maybe, most of my friends already knew this about me, and I certainly knew this about myself. And now I'm just happy to say I don't have any more questions. I have all the answers. No, I'm just kidding. But, it felt nice just to be myself, and it opened a lot of conversations with other people who maybe felt similarly, but never felt like comfortable talking about it, especially maybe other men. Mm-hmm. And I thought that was a cool part about it. That was probably my favorite part about it, actually. I had some cool conversations with men that were like, you know, I kind of feel the exact same way. And
0: oh, really?
1: Yeah, it was interesting. And it sometimes happens at shows too. So that's cool. Yeah, I like that people like that song. It's one of my favorites for sure.
0: It's a gorgeous song. How did writing that song clarify things for you, or did it?
1: Yeah, it did, actually, because that song is basically like just the story of a bit of a process of self-discovery for me. It starts with left who I was in the Blue Hills. The Blue Hills are the Blue Hills of Brandon, Manitoba. That's where I grew up. It's a smaller city in Manitoba.
0: Second biggest city in Manitoba.
1: That's right. and then, so I left that person behind. I went to the big city, Toronto. Mm-hmm. I ended up coming back. And then I ended up, over the next few years, making a lot of trips on Mountain Road, specifically, which is like this one very terrible, terribly maintained highway that I would take to go see my family. And then when I was really writing down this story, this is the kind of self-mythologizing thing I'm talking about. When I was writing that all down, it started to just feel more like a metaphor for coming home to like who I was as a person instead of just a literal telling of what was going on in my life.
0: My guest today is Boy Golden. His new album is called Best of Our Possible Lives. The title of the album and the title track were partly inspired by Kris Kristofferson's song, Best of All Possible Worlds. What was it about that phrase that caught your attention or sort of captured your imagination?
1: Yep, it's one of my favorite Kris Kristofferson songs. So I've always loved it. And the idea is a fun philosophical idea. Kind of old, it's been around 300 years. And I do just think it's an interesting idea, right? If God is omnipotent, omniscient, and benevolent, then this must be the best of all possible worlds. But then you look around and you go, really? Is this really the best we could do, right? So then it maybe seems like, oh, well, then one of those things has to be wrong. Or maybe you come full circle, which was kind of what I was doing in my song, and go like, well, despite all that, maybe we can still have a place in all this mess. And maybe we can still have, you know, make the best of our possible lives.
0: Yeah. I know you said in an interview that the title track, Best of Our Possible Lives, is the closest you came to a song on this album that you didn't want to have to put out.
1: Yeah, I mean, I think it has some stuff about how I sometimes feel in relationships that I wish I didn't feel that way. You know, don't complicate my life. Maybe the way I don't sometimes like to compromise, or I really struggle with how much compromise can happen before you just lose yourself. So I wish I was a bit more of an easy lover, maybe. I think you shouldn't flinch away from the things that are hard to say in your writing, because they're usually true.
0: I am wondering, did you get any reactions from people you were dating or had dated when they heard Best of Our Possible Lives?
1: Yeah, we had to talk about it.
0: Really?
1: Yeah. Yeah, it came up. Yeah.
0: Really?
1: It's like, well, what do you mean by that? Like, you know, I feel like I do complicate your life. That was the question I got. And I was like, yes, obviously, every relationship complicates your life in some ways.
0: Right.
1: And that's not just romantic relationships. Like, any relationship that you want to maintain is a complication. But, like, that's the price you pay to have good relationships and to have community. And that's actually, like, I feel like that's being talked about in our public discourse now more. But you can't just,
0: like, the idea that like, when people say, oh, I don't have the mental capacity to help you move or whatever it is. And it's like, well, that is part, that sacrifice, that complicating of your life is part of being
1: friends.
0: Okay?
1: Yeah. Yeah. It's part of having a community. The price of community is inconvenience sometimes.
0: Yeah.
1: And so that's the conversation we ended up having. And really, I think the chorus solves the problems. You know what I mean? The problems in the song. Like, we can own our place in the mess of things in the best of our possible lives. You know what I mean?
0: Yeah.
1: Despite the fact that this is going to be maybe probably a little bit messy, we can make the best of it. That's the idea.
0: Right now, we're going to close out with a live performance, live for World Cafe, Boy Golden, Best of Our Possible Lives.

0: the title track from Boy Golden's latest album, Best of Our Possible Lives. You heard him performing that live for World Cafe. It has been such a pleasure talking to you today. Thank you so much.
1: Oh, thanks for having me. Big fan of the show, so thanks for having me.
0: Oh, thank you. I'm Rena Duras, back in a moment with more World Cafe.
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0: Getting back into your music here on World Cafe, I'm Rena Duras. Here's the song my cat Stevie could have written. And if you have a clingy pet who follows you around the house all day and always seems to want something, the chorus, "I'm going anywhere that you're going," may feel familiar. It's Rat Boy's Anywhere.

0: St. Paul and the Broken Bones singing about a delicious combo, sushi and Coca-Cola. Julia Jacklin singing about two more things that should go together but don't always. Next on World Cafe.
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love and freedom. Two things that sound pretty great, right? Two things you could argue pretty much every human being wants. But sometimes love and falling in love can make you feel trapped. Your next artist, Australia's Julia Jacklin, says, "I want to love and be loved, but I also want to be free. The tension between those two things has been the central question of my life." And you can hear her exploring that tension in this song from her upcoming new album out in the fall. World Cafe, I'm Raina. This is Julia Jacklin. Get away from me. I think I'll love you soon.

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0: stomp it and clap into the end of this hour of World Cafe. Edward Sharp from the Magnetic Zeros with Home. Thank you again to Boy Golden for being my guest this hour, and World Cafe senior producer Kimberly Junod for her work on that session. Thank you for the team who make this show happen. We produce it at WXPN at the University of Pennsylvania in Philadelphia. My name is Raina Duras. Thank you for listening to World Cafe from NPR.
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0: Everyone has their coping mechanisms. Coming up this hour, songs for different ways of dealing with feeling discouraged. You have a new one from Jim James about trying to see the beauty in the world when it feels ugly.

Then there's Devin Gilfillian, who suggests just going on a bender. And if neither of those work, you can hang out with Death Cab for Cutie, who give up and just start punching the flowers in this one. Let's hope it doesn't come to that. All those tunes and more on the way. I'm Raina Duras, and this is World Cafe. Wait, here's Warren Zevon with another antidote for annoying jobs, a world that feels divided, and that feeling of exhaustion you might have. He's giving you some sentimental hygiene.

Hello, I'm Raina Duras here on World Cafe. Jim James has a new song. It is called Come Again. And it's true. He is indeed coming again. It's the lead single of a new solo album from him called Wowed Out. That comes out next month. And he says this song came from feeling discouraged by how much things are changing in directions I don't agree with. But trying to remember that there's still so much beauty to be experienced. You've got to just keep going and keep trying again and again and again to find joy. Might be just the song you need right now. Come Again, Jim James, new music on World Cafe.

That's Cobra from Geese on World Cafe. You may want to book your tickets to Nashville right now. Jason Isbell and the 400 Unit have announced their annual run of shows at the Ryman. It's happening this fall, October 15th through 17th, and then October 22nd through 24th. Here's Jason performing his tune, 24 Frames, on World Cafe.

0: Be bad. Just do it. Give in to your vices. Devin Gilfillian says so. That's his new one, Black Dog Rabbit Hole. And speaking of vices, when your next song came out, it was banned. And I will tell you more on Live from the Archives in a minute on World Cafe.
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0: I'm Raina Duras, and on Live from the Archives, it's a chance to listen back to some of that music recorded by guests live on World Cafe over the years. Now, World Cafe first went on the air in 1991, but if we'd been on air 25 years before that, you would not have heard us playing your next song. When the Byrds released their tune, 8 Miles High, in 1966, it was banned from U.S. radio for a while because the powers that be didn't like the references to drugs. Now, at the time, the Byrds denied that it was about drugs. Now, this song is allowed on the radio. Members have said, yeah, it is about drugs. And here it is, performed live on the radio. Roger McGuinn for World Cafe, 8 Miles High.

Sunshine in the Rain, performed live last summer by Daniel Donato for World Cafe. Before that, going way back for Roger McGuinn's live performance of 8 Miles High. That was your Live from the Archives set for today. 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
1: Hi, this is Scott Wallace. 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

0: You are listening to World Cafe. I'm Rena Duris. And when you hear a song, you're hearing something that started in someone's brain. And last month when Death Cab for Cutie came by the show, I asked Ben Gibbard about that and working with producer John Congleton on their new song, Punching the Flowers.
1: On every record, there's a few songs that are kind of like my babies. And I really want to get them right. And there is always this moment where the final form of the song starts to kind of reveal itself. And you have to make peace with it because it's never going to be the way you heard it in your head. But this is one of those songs that once John started kind of dialing in his settings for it, it just kind of came to life in a way that even I had not envisioned it. So I'm thrilled with how this song turned out.
0: You can find that whole session at worldcafe.org. It's Death Cab for Cutie, Punching the Flowers.

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2: Hello and good morning again. It is 6:50 and I'm Michaela Singleton to continue your WXXI news broadcast this day, Wednesday, July 8th. We have so many headlines still ahead of you coming up in the 7 o'clock news hour. Graham Planter has not dropped out of Maine's U.S. Senate race yet, but the pressure continues mounting for him to do so. Maine Democrats are trying to make a plan to choose a new candidate in the next 2 weeks. NPR's A. Martinez speaks with former Maine Senate President Troy Jackson, a Democrat who had campaigned for Graham Planter and filed to become a potential replacement for him on the U.S. Senate ballot. Then, later, prosecutors are making their case against Tyler Robinson, the suspected killer of Charlie Kirk, on charges that could lead to the death penalty. Robinson's defense team strongly objects. All of these top headlines from NPR start at 7:07 and are your local news stories at 7:04 right here on WXXI News. For now, it's 65 degrees, foggy, humid, and very much cloudy, but we will have those clouds lingering without any particular rain expected, a high of 85, and it's still going to be a pretty nice day with some sunshine popping through here and there. Your commute is clear, and we have more news ahead of you. Don't go anywhere as we continue Morning Edition.
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3: From Marketplace, I'm Sabri Benishore, in for Kimberly Adams. So just to recap where things stand, the U.S. says Iran violated a memorandum of understanding when it attacked 3 tankers in the Strait of Hormuz. And so the U.S. says it launched airstrikes against 80 targets in Iran and canceled a waiver allowing Iran to sell oil. Iran says that and Israeli attacks on southern Lebanon were violations, and Iran targeted 85 U.S. military sites around the Persian Gulf. President Trump says the ceasefire is, quote, over, but the talks can continue. So that is where we are at. Oil prices are up 6% so far this morning, and we've got Dan Coatsworth here to talk about the economic ripple effects of it all. He's head of markets at the UK-based investment platform AJ Bell. Hi, Dan.
5: Good morning to you.
3: So let's talk about oil prices, because that feeds in, as we have seen, to everything, you know, from fertilizer and food to transportation. Oil prices had fallen at one point very close to where they were before the war. Is that progress just about to be out the window? What happens to oil prices now?
5: I mean, as we're speaking, you know, you're looking 5-6% jump in a single day. I mean, this is the market stepping back with, you know, quite sort of alarmed by what's going on. For Donald Trump to come out and essentially say the ceasefire is over, it has really shocked people. And of course, people are now asking the question, saying like, well, hang on a minute. I thought that, you know, oil prices coming back would suggest that the Strait of Hormuz was, it was reopening. We were seeing ships going through, but now essentially saying, well, there's a major risk to traffic flowing through the Strait of Hormuz again. And so therefore, the attention switches back to concerns about oil supplies going forward. Of course, that's why the price is jumping up. I mean, you know, for a one-day movement, we haven't seen this for a while, because whilst it feels like, you know, we've been going for months and months where oil's actually been trading really high, it has been, you know, it's been falling quite a lot recently. So, yeah, just to the point where everyone thought this is, you know, everything seems to be near a resolution. It's like we've torn up the piece of paper and we've got to start again.
3: Are ships going through at all right now?
5: So what's been happening is there has been some traffic, but part of the reason why Donald Trump has sort of said that ceasefire over is because there were some attacks on commercial ships going through the Strait of Hormuz a couple of days ago. So I think that the idea that, you know, the traffic is flowing freely, it was never going to return to normal at the click of a finger. There's been some traffic going through, but now, of course, the question mark is anything going to go through now?

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2: Hello and good morning. It is 7:50 and I'm Michaela Singleton for WXXI News, continuing everything you need to know to get ready for the day. As of right now, it's 67 and sunny. It was a bit foggy this morning and I really had to blast the windshield, the air there, to clear off all that condensation.
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1: Followed by a mixture of clouds and sun and a lake breeze, maybe an isolated shower over the Finger Lakes. Partly starlit tonight, the low in the mid-60s, back into the mid-80s for tomorrow with times of clouds and sun and a widely scattered shower. For WXXI News, I'm meteorologist Josh Nichols.
2: As we look to our headlines ahead of you at 8 o'clock, President Trump is in Turkey for the NATO summit, where yesterday he downplayed the impact of the Russia-Ukraine war on the U.S.
3: It doesn't affect us. 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Much more. 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
4: 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I'm A. Martinez.
5: And I'm Michelle Martin. Good morning. Seaweed is washing up on beaches along Florida's east coast, and local communities are spending millions of dollars to deal with it. Rishna Kirpalani reports.
6: The sound of the ocean is now accompanied by the sound of tractors on Miami Beach. They're scooping up big piles of a smelly brown seaweed called sargassum.
7: These guys, and the whole morning is coming and going, trying to clean up the beach, but there's a lot. You know, it's kind of ugly.
6: That's Marco Pierobon, a tourist from Argentina. He visits Miami once a year on his way up to Orlando for a volleyball tournament. He remembers seeing a lot of sargassum last year.
7: But I think this year is worse.
6: Researchers like Chunmen Hu agree. He's a professor of oceanography at the University of South Florida. Who tracks sargassum using NASA satellite data? And he said so far in the Gulf of Mexico,
8: what we have observed was a record amount of sargassum compared to history for the same time of year.
6: And June marked the second highest year for sargassum in the entire Atlantic Ocean. Sargassum is a natural habitat for a lot of marine life. Originally, it was found in a region in the Atlantic Ocean called the Sargasso Sea. But in recent years, it's been growing and shifting. Massive amounts are now stretching from West Africa to the Gulf of Mexico.
8: Actually, I coined the name. I call this the Great Atlantic Sargassum Belt.
6: Each year, pieces of that sargassum belt break off. Ocean currents carry them to the Caribbean and up Florida's east coast. This year, some have even been spotted as far north as North Carolina. Who says that global warming plays a role?
8: The ocean has warmed on an average 0.1 or 0.2 degree per decade. You think, well, that's pretty small, right? But for plants, this is a lot.
6: The rotten egg smell and seaweed-covered sand can ruin vacations. Sasha Raven lives in New Zealand. She's visited Miami Beach with her daughter since 2021. But this year,
9: why would I come to swim and spend time on the beach if there's all this seaweed? There's no reason.
6: If nothing is done to clean up the sargassum, Florida could see billions in economic losses across tourism, recreation, and fisheries, says Dee Jin. He's with the Woods Hole Oceanographic Institution in Massachusetts, where he studied the impact of sargassum. Fewer tourists, he says, leads to emptier restaurants and hotels.
10: So you have this economy-wide ripple effect.
6: That's why Miami-Dade County spends millions of dollars dealing with the stinky brown seaweed, but only once it reaches its beaches. They can't touch it while it's in the ocean.
11: And that's because the waters are either federally regulated or state regulated?
6: That's Chris Bumpus with the county's Parks Department. He says that they're not allowed to put up barriers to keep sargassum from coming to shore. Back on Miami Beach, 6 hours into sargassum removal, tractors have cleared several blocks, but a thin ribbon of brown seaweed still traces the shoreline. Pierobon, the Argentinian tourist, surveys the sand.
7: The whole beach, it's really dusty with the sargassum. You can go to the sea right now because it's really ugly, right?
6: He looks out into the ocean, where jewel-toned emerald water is dotted with floating patches of brown seaweed, ready to come ashore. For NPR News, I'm Reshma Kirpalani.

0: Good morning. It's 8:42 and I'm Michaela Singleton for WXXI News and all of your top stories to continue this Wednesday, July 8th. Disputes between neighbors tend to rise with the temperatures every summer. It is going to get warm today with a high of 85. So let's curb all of that heat with Laura Fleming. She's a licensed clinical social worker. And Rob Wilson is a lieutenant with the Rochester Police Department during a conversation on WXXI's Connections with guest host Julie Phillip. They discuss different tactics for cooling down the tempers, peacefully resolving neighborhood conflicts.
1: Is it possible to train yourself so that your perspective is to learn to view noise as not that big of a deal?
2: It's always helpful to talk to your neighbors, but I think you kind of want to do that carefully. Like you want to not go in all judgy and accusatory.
3: Yeah.
2: Come in more from a perspective of yourself. Like, I want to talk to you about this. Here's a really great line. I'm going to just put it out there. I want to talk to you about this because I like you and I don't like walking around having bad feelings about you.
3: Mm-hmm.
2: So I want to address something that is bothering me. You have these loud parties, and we have work the next day, and it's really hard for us. So I'm wondering if we can come to some kind of compromise about the noise that you're generating. I mean, taking it like I'm willing to negotiate. I'm not here to accuse you of anything or shame you. I'm just going to talk about how you're impacting me.
1: Mm-hmm. And so the first step in a lot of instances is just to lay it out there.
2: Lay it out there. Gently.
1: Okay. But as we've said, sometimes, lately especially, people aren't willing to engage.
2: Right.
1: What do you do then?
4: So in the city of Rochester, we typically will go my office. I have two crime prevention officers that work for me. So we'll try to talk to the neighbor for them. Some people are, I would say, afraid of confrontation. That's probably a little bit harsh, but they don't want to put themselves out there. They don't want someone to know that they're the ones complaining. They're worried about the reaction they're going to get and be a little afraid of that. So we'll send a policeman to their door.
0: A lot of options there for you. 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Still 73 degrees and sunny here in downtown Rochester. It's beautiful blue skies outside of our High Falls windows here in the studio. It's going to rain maybe down to the south, really far south in the Finger Lakes. Nothing we expect here in the downtown area. More news ahead.
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6: It's Morning Edition from NPR News. I'm Amy Martinez.
7: And I'm Michelle Martin. Tour de France cyclists will have to deal with yet another day of sweltering temperatures as the race enters its fifth day. Here to tell us more about this is Andy McGrath. He's a freelance cycling journalist who's been published in The Athletic and The Guardian, among other outlets. He's been following the race from London. Andy, welcome. Thanks for joining us.
8: Morning, Michelle.
7: So what are you hearing from riders about the high temperatures? What are they saying?
8: Well, I mean, they're daily doing 100-mile races in these broiling conditions, and it's very unpleasant. One of the outsiders for the race, Tom Pidcock, said that he got through 10, it felt like he got through 10,000 water bottles, that it was like a war zone. He called it ridiculous and the hottest he'd ever raced. And I mean, there's some hyperbole there, but it's very clear that they're not happy, and it makes a hard sport even harder. There's another rider who used to be on the rider union who said that it's unhealthy. It's really time for us or to sit around the table and discuss how we handle this in the future.
7: So, you know, what about that? Have the organizers announced any changes to help these riders endure this extreme heat? Are they doing anything?
8: There have been some minor changes. I mean, the sports governing body, the UCI, has allowed feeding in more places than usual. Normally there's feed zones, but it doesn't seem quite sufficient. The governing body have an extreme weather protocol for inclement or extreme weather they can invoke, and that runs a range from shortening the route to to cancelling it altogether. There's never been a Tour de France stage cancelled due to extreme heat, but frankly, I think with every passing year, we're heading closer to that reality.
7: I want to hear more about that in a minute, but before we talk about that, the wildfires in southern France have forced thousands to evacuate, and they also prompted a ban on spectators from one stage of the race. Why was that? Was it that bad on the course? I mean, was the smoke coming all the way to the course, or what? Was there another reason?
8: So to be clear, the wildfires were about 40 miles from the race route. It was more a precautionary measure to allow access for emergency vehicles to the area, but it led to the very eerie spectacle of the Tour entering its home country with next to no fans, no party atmosphere, no vibes, that kind of thing.
7: Yeah. So tell me more about what you were starting to tell me about the likelihood that this heat wave could force more changes, like shorter routes or rerouted stages or perhaps even cancellations. What's that conversation like?
8: Well, the Riders Union are in discussion with the sports governing body, with the organisers, to try to come up with solutions. One would be to start stages earlier. They're currently habitually starting at around 12 noon, 1 p.m. and racing through the heat of the day. So a common sense solution would be to start at maybe 9 in the morning, but then perhaps you wouldn't get so many fans, the economic boost that the Tour provides to every town it passes through.
7: Well, and before we let you go, only about 30 seconds here, is there a sense that this could affect the future of the Tour, period? I mean, it doesn't seem like these kinds of intense waves of heat are going to stop occurring.
8: No, this problem will only worsen every July. I mean, that's historically when the Tour has always taken place. This is a huge sporting and cultural event in France and the world, but they may even have to consider moving date, the drastic thing, changing it from July to September or even later.
7: All right.
8: I think nothing's off the table.
7: That is freelance cycling journalist Andy McGrath. Thanks so much for joining us.
8: Thank you.
7: This is Morning Edition from NPR News. I'm Michelle Martin.
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0: Good morning. It is 8:49, just 3 seconds away from 8:50, actually. I'm Michaela Singleton for WXXI News with all of your top headlines, weather and traffic to start the day. This Wednesday, it is 73 degrees and sunny and looks pretty nice as the humidity is also slightly coming down from where it was first thing in the morning. Here's meteorologist Josh Nichols with our full forecast.
9: Nice to see things drying out. We'll find some fog around, though, this morning. And then look for a mixture of clouds and sun with an isolated shower over the Finger Lakes. A lake breeze will develop. The high temperature in the low 80s. Partly starlit for tonight. Overnight lows into the mid-60s. A touch of fog is again possible. Look for a widely scattered shower passing thunderstorm for tomorrow afternoon. Otherwise, we'll see times of clouds and sunshine. A little bit of fog in the morning. Highs in the mid-80s. For WXXI News, I'm meteorologist Josh Nichols.
0: Open Tunings is next on WRUR, so stay tuned for all of your hits there. For NPR News, we still have so much more ahead of us. For the BBC News Hour at 9:06, President Trump says, as we've heard, as far as he's concerned, the ceasefire with Iran is over.
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9: And sunshine, a little bit of fog in the morning, highs in the mid-80s. For WXXI News, I'm meteorologist.

Good morning and welcome to Open Tunings. I'm Scott Regan. I'll be your host here until noon. We are 88.5 WRUR FM and HD Rochester, 90.1 WITH FM and HD 1 Ithaca. Well, it's a songwriter day today. We've got a bunch of people coming in. Three different songwriters, I think, in the second hour, and then maybe three more songwriters in the third hour. So we'll be hearing some live music today and getting a chance to talk to them. We'll get to all that later. We also have a couple tickets to give away in the first hour. So we'll get to all that as the day unfolds. Let's begin with the Kinks. You're listening to The Roots.

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1: Opening up, we heard from the Kinks and Better Things. Wrote a Song for Everyone covering John Fogerty was Mavis Staples. And from his recent release called We're Only Human, humbling songs from Hayes Carl, a whole troop of extra vocals on there, his song May I Never. And speaking of John Fogerty and Steve Winwood, a double bill at Canandaigua at CMAC, they're coming September 5th. Great double bill, Steve Winwood and John Fogerty. Still both in great voice, too. I'm Scott Regan. I appreciate you joining me today. This is the Avett Brothers.

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That is Hozier with his this really sort of obscure song, Unknown Nth, from his Unreal Unearth unaired release, Hozier. Opening up the set, we heard from the Avett Brothers with, well, The Perfect Space, live volume 3 from them. Where Will I Be? That's a song written by Daniel Lanois. He also produced the album, Emmy Lou Harris, from her Wrecking Ball release, and the recent release from Kathleen Edwards called Billionaire, and her song Little Pink Door. You may have been listening yesterday when Taryn Evan was on talking about the Culture Camp starting on Sunday. The doors open at 2 o'clock on Sunday. It goes through Wednesday in Trumansburg leading up to Grassroots Festival next week. And they have the dinner and dances every night. And we're going to have a pair of tickets to give away for that. This is Rosen Bros. They are playing... she will be doing a number of workshops. Of course, she'll also be involved in playing at Grassroots Festival. But anyway, this is Rosen Bros, and we'll be doing that dinner and dance giveaway sometime in the next 20 minutes.

That is the Revelers. They are playing the dance for the culture camp. They're doing the dance and playing at 8:30 on Monday, July 13th. The dinner and dances next week, and we'll have a pair of tickets to give away for your choice of those dances and dinners in just a minute. We opened up with Rose and the Bros, Tennessee Blues, Rosie Newton, part of the culture camp. She'll be doing a number of workshops. Old Cape Cod, Maria Gillard from her CD, and from her CD, Little Rose, and she is playing at the Little Theater tomorrow night. The Little Theater's lineup tonight is Dean Keller Jazz Joint. Tomorrow night it's Maria Gillard, as I just said. Trio East on Friday, and Bolin and Katie on Saturday. Find out more about that. The music and the movie is at thelittle.org. And remember, the Peter Asher movie is tonight and tomorrow, and those are the last two showings for that. It's a really fun ride through connections of musicians from the 70s and beyond. And right there, Blues Takes a Holiday. The Revelers. The Revelers, one of the bands playing. There's four dinner dances. They are playing on Monday. The other bands are the Elm Ridge Boys, Johnny Nicholas, and Preston Frank and Donna Buffalo on the final night. You can find out more about that if you visit grassrootsfest.com and click on the thing for the little link for the culture camp. There's dinner and dances information there, but I have a pair of tickets for your choice of those dinner and dances. The number here, 888-639-5613. Your choice of your dinner and dance next week at the culture camp. This is Crosby, Stills, and Nash. I'll just take the first caller. Caller number one.

long time gone from Crosby, Stills, and Nash. And congratulations to Suzanne, one of her tickets for her choice of the dinner and dance of her choice next week at the Culture Camp for Grassroots. Again, find out more about that at grassrootsfest.com. There's links for the Culture Camp, and also you can just check out the lineup for Grassroots coming up in a couple weeks. This is Elvis Costello.

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0: 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In that set, we heard from Elvis Costello with his song Shipbuilding. Lonesome Drifter, the title track to that, kind of recent release from Charlie Crockett. Alabama Getaway from the Grateful Dead, and It's Only Love with the Beatles. Coincidental, we have John Paul here. In this, no, we don't really, but anyway, our guest today. They're going to be doing a songwriting showcase at Muck Duck at the new place at Muck Duck, right?
1: The venue Wonderground, yeah. It's a new venue that Muck Duck opened.
0: Wonderground. Tom Andolsek, and Allison Birchall and Casey Arthur here. Casey from Muck Duck herself. And are you playing too? You're playing you also play, right?
2: Yeah, I play the handpan, and I'm going to be opening us up with some ambient music, and Tom may sit in and join me with some improv.
0: Oh, no kidding. That's what I hear. I hear it's seven musicians, songwriters, and very wide range of styles.
2: That's correct. Some very, very popular musicians and some not so well known, but really, really talented.
0: Mm-hmm. So ambient music, how do you approach that?
2: Meditation is a key part of my lifestyle, learning to go slow, taking deep breaths, and just enjoying the moment. And so playing handpan for people just kind of pulls the whole room into that state of being. And so that's what I intend to bring to people, is some relaxation and just a moment of real calmness.
0: What's the handpan? Why don't you describe a handpan?
2: I play what is essentially a steel drum turned inside out, and it sits on your lap, and it's in the key of D minor, has 10 notes. You'll just have to take a look by coming to the venue.
0: D is in dog minor?
2: D is in dog minor.
0: Okay, that's good. Well, it sounds great. I could sort of sense it. I wish you brought it in with you today. We could hear it here, and we could put everyone in a meditative state on the radio.
2: I guess we'll have to come back another time.
0: Yeah. Maybe you could just do the soundtrack behind me when I'm talking.
2: There we go.
0: Yeah.
2: That sounds like a good idea.
0: It does, yeah. And why don't you tell us a little bit more about Muck Duck and the Wonderground. Wonderground is brand new, huh?
2: Yeah. So Muck Duck Studio opened up a new venue for public entertainment. We have our licenses and everything.
0: What's the license for?
2: We have a license for dancing in very plain language. That's exactly what we have. You are invited to come dance and meet people, connect outside your usual atmospheres, take a couple deep breaths and lounge in a corner or paint something. If you've never painted in your life, there's probably a piano that you could play there as well. Lots of reasons to explore. Low cost to entry. Sometimes no cost to entry. We have a ton of free activities for kids, adults. And we are one of Rochester's largest DIY spaces, and we've opted to go alcohol-free. So we're going really into the community development here.
0: And you said it was like 700 square feet?
2: 7,000 square feet.
0: 7,000. Mm-hmm. I was thinking back to my first house was 700. But yeah, it's 10 times bigger than my first house. That's great.
2: Yes, it's beautiful. You got to come take a look. It's so colorful. Yeah. 100 College Avenue, that's Wonderground, by Muck Duck Studio.
0: And how do you find it? More information if they were interested. If they forgot where it was and they want to look it up online.
2: You can find it on our website at muckduckstudio.org. We're also on Instagram, Muck Duck Studio. That's currently the home for all things Wonderground.
0: All things Wonderground. That's great. And I didn't know you needed a license for dance.
2: Surprise. Yeah, actually, you do need a license for dancing or playing music or general public entertainment and amusement.
0: Is it actually for dance, though?
2: Yes, it literally says dancing.
0: I love that. It's great. You have a license for dance.
2: Yes.
0: Okay.
2: Thank you.
0: Thank you, Casey. Stephanie, so now you're getting the microphone handed to you.
1: Actually, Steph couldn't make tonight, too, so we got Allison Birchall.
0: Oh, I'm sorry, yeah. I'm stuck in the first email. Yeah, Allison. Sorry, Allison.
3: Hey.
0: Yeah.
3: Hi, my name is Allison Birchall. I'm a local singer-songwriter to Rochester. And today we're going to be, me and Tom are going to be playing one of my original songs called Aurora. So it's a song about really your intuition versus, you know, uncertainty in life. So you have a feeling that something new is coming, something bigger is coming, and it hasn't showed up yet. So it's that unknown path, but you know that it's on its way.
0: That's a great theme for a song. That's a great theme for anything, but it's quite a challenge too.
3: Oh yeah. Yeah. It's one of those life's big moments of, you know, well, each little moment's a big moment.
0: But. Intuition versus uncertainty. Yeah. It's the great clash.
3: It is.
0: Allison.
3: Yes.
0: Yes. Okay. You want to play it?
3: Yeah, I would love to.

0: Allison Burchell playing live for us today. She will be part of the Seers and Dreamers showcase for songwriters coming up on, was it next Thursday? Is that when?
1: That's right. Thursday, July 16th.
0: On the 16th at Muckduck at Wonderground.
1: That's right. Wonderground.
0: Yeah. Is that the best place to find out about it?
1: Best place to find out about it? Yeah. Muckduckstudios.org.
0: Okay. That's good. And Tom, you organized this, right?
1: That's right. Yeah. This summer I wanted to really get together and, get a solo performance going of my original songs. It's been years building up and I wanted to get back into it. And I started meeting a bunch of people around town who had a similar situation where they were writing these originals and I thought they were just great artists and musicians. So, I decided to get together with Casey at Wonderground and set up the show so that everyone could show off their stuff to the community. So it's a free show, donation based, and there's going to be a lot of great artists on it, different genres as well.
0: How did you come across all these people writing songs that were interesting?
1: Well, I've had a lot of free time this summer, and I pretty much have just been seeking out as much music as I can. So
0: you've got like a divining riot, Rod. You go around the city and, oh, here's another one.
1: Yeah, that's right. I just find anyone who's a musician and find anyone I can make a good connection with who seems like a solid person and then see what they got musically. And more often than not, there's just a lot of great musicians around Rochester. So,
0: Allison, how did Tom and you make a connection through music?
2: So I was invited to play with a local band called Head to the Roots.
0: Mm-hmm. And, oh, you were? Okay.
2: Yes.
0: Those guys are great.
2: It was so my gosh. They're such good people and good musicians. And I was really lucky to be able to be invited to play sing harmonies with them for one of their shows at Skylark recently. And Tom was playing saxophone. And so we made a connection there. And
0: Who was playing sax?
2: Tom was playing sax.
0: You were playing sax. Oh,
2: yeah.
0: Nice. Great.
2: And he was singing some harmonies, too, and we had met there. And then he came to another one of my local shows that I had. And, and then we just started playing some music.
0: Have you been writing for a while? Is this something that you just picked up recently?
2: So it's been about the past 3 years. Mm-hmm. I wrote a little bit when I was younger, but then like a major life catalyst happened, and the music just started pouring out of me. So it wouldn't stop.
0: And were you did you take music lessons or anything when you were young? Did you get into music late in life, or is this, you pick up a guitar when you were like 55 or something like that? Or I know you're not even close to 55.
2: That's awesome. Yeah. So I'm a vocalist by mm-hmm. trade. And then I did play some piano. I did take piano lessons mm-hmm. when I was young. I took a little bit of guitar lessons, but I really focused on my vocals for a really long time. I did opera for quite some time in college, and then when I started writing music, I'm like, you know what? I really should start picking up my instruments again. And so about 3 years ago, I started picking them up again. Hmm. And guitar about 2 years ago and piano again about 3 years ago.
0: Do you have memories of your favorite aria?
2: Oh, I love O Mio Bambino Caro.
0: I don't know anything about it.
2: Oh, yeah. I love all Italian arias.
0: Do one line.
2: O Mio Bambino Caro. Well, there's one little line. But
1: then you're going to make me cry.
0: That's really beautiful.
2: Thank you.
0: Really beautiful.
2: Yeah, opera opens, all kinds of music just opens so many windows within ourselves that music just touches all facets of our being, and different music touches different parts.
0: And as Tom was saying, he was going to cry. You brought so much emotion immediately to a short little piece like that. That's incredible.
2: Thank you.
0: Really, I want you to sing the rest of it now.
2: I could sometime.
0: Well, okay, that's great. Where was the college? Where would you go?
2: I went to Roberts Wesleyan.
0: Uh-huh,
2: yeah,
0: nice.
2: Constance Fee was my vocal teacher, and mm-hmm. she's one of the most amazing teachers.
0: Yay for teachers.
2: Yeah.
0: Yeah. Let's shout out for teachers.
2: Yeah.
0: Yeah. So did you sing around? And so what got you back into it?
2: So I never stopped singing. Mm-hmm. So I did jazz. I did a lot of songwriting. I did, I was in a cover band. So it was all different kinds of music. I was in the Flowerhead Folks for a little while. I was in a soul band. I was in a funk band.
0: Oh, boy.
2: Yeah. So I was in a different genres. Again, it's different parts of your being. And so, But yeah, I never stopped singing. Mm-hmm. But getting into songwriting of my own it opened a lot of doors for me of being able to explore instruments and explore my voice in new ways, and just to really let that music kind of channel through me and into being.
0: Mm-hmm. Allison Burchill here, playing part of the Seers and Dreamers Songwriter Showcase a week from tomorrow on the 16th at Muck Duck Studios. Tom is here. He was the organizer. So why don't you talk a little bit more about the show and who are the other people are, maybe?
1: Yeah, absolutely.
0: Thank you, Allison.
1: Thanks, Allison. Well, we have many artists on the show. Stefan Ami, Nate Predmore, Ava Onnelly, Catmospheric, myself, Allison, actually my voice teacher, Linda Foster. So like I said before, part of this was just finding people who needed an outlet to perform their music and show it to the world. And my voice teacher and I have been working together. She's semi-retired now and wants to get back into performing. So this was a way to help her get out there and sing a little bit as well. So yeah, just finding a lot of great singers around Rochester, people who have stuff to show and wanting to create a platform for them to get it out there. Yeah.
0: Have you compared vocal lessons with Allison? Like what she learned and what you are learning and how they compare?
1: No, I should do that sometime.
0: We could do it right now if you want.
1: Could do it right now.
0: Well, I'm always curious about vocal lessons. Like,

0: you know, do you find that they really, obviously, I think maybe it's not obvious, maybe it doesn't matter, but it seems like for doing something like opera, it would take some instruction, some guidance and some background, and this is how you project or whatever. But like for doing a folk singing thing, I don't know if Bob Dylan ever took lessons, but I love the way Bob Dylan sings. So some people have different opinions on that, but I'm a Dylan fan.
1: Oh, he's got a great voice. And I think the character of a voice and what makes a voice listenable and inspires kind of the soul through the music is a lot of the subtleties in the inflections. And it's not necessarily something that needs to be taught with vocal pedagogy. But I learned a lot through my lesson so far with Linda. I mean, the main two things being vocal health and just like learning how to project without straining. Because a lot of singers can have powerful voices, but they don't really know how to use it right. So over time, they'll just destroy their larynx. And I'm not saying I have it. I'm not saying I have it figured out. But that's, I think, one of the biggest things to learn from vocal coaching.
0: Just that you're thinking about it is part of figuring it out. I mean, that's, if you don't think about it and you never are exposed to how to take care of it, I mean, it's good that you're doing that. Mm. Otherwise, you get to be my age and you talk like this, you know. So, anyway, so you want to do a song, Tom?
1: Yeah, I'd love to do a song. So this is a older song that I wrote. Actually, I'm working on an album right now. That's part of this whole creating this show and everything, is wanting to have a platform to get these songs ready for this album and showing people. But this album is going to have songs from all the way from 2017 through 2025 for me. And this is one of the ones I wrote back in 2017. Well, finished it in like 2018. And it's called I've Been Dreaming. And I wrote it sitting on just the side of the Genesee, kind of thinking about life. And I think it speaks for itself. So get into it.

0: Tom Andolsek playing live for us this morning. So that's a great song, Tom.
1: Thank you.
0: I love the idea of writing it next to the river, too.
1: Absolutely, yeah. It's just inspired by the beauty of the Brown Genesee.
0: Where are you in as far as getting your record done, your CD, your album done?
1: Yeah, I've got all the songs written, and I'm starting to record it in different songs in varying states. I'm not, like, working one song at a time. I'm doing them all kind of adjacently. And I'm doing it on an R24 Zoom recorder. It's like a mixer, master, preamp, like all-in-one kind of thing with 8 tracks that you can record to, and layering vocals and instruments. Like, I have clarinet and saxophone. And
0: so, and yeah. What was, like, saxophone? Were horns your first instrument?
1: Yeah, absolutely. I started on clarinet back in school, and started taking lessons, getting into classical. Then I discovered jazz and felt like I had to get on the saxophone. So started playing tenor saxophone, got really into it. Had a great teacher, Dave Chavone, out in Buffalo. Mm-hmm. And and then started learning guitar around the same time I started learning saxophone.
0: I love the idea of discovering jazz.
1: Yeah.
0: Oh, I've been walking around. Oh, my God. What is that over there anyway?
1: Yeah, this is awesome. What's this?
0: How did you discover it? But do you remember how that happened?
1: Well, yeah. I mean, in elementary school, they had something called the jazz band, quote unquote, and they were playing Hawaii 5-0. And I was like, I don't know what this is, but it's sick. They called it jazz. I don't know if it really was jazz.
0: That's great. Okay. Yeah. Well, do you ever get your saxophone out and play anymore?
1: Yeah, pretty much whenever I can. During the Jazz Fest, me and my buddy Chris Palace, who's a great drummer in town, we went out and busked a little bit, although they shut that down pretty quick. But, I mean, we busked for 15 minutes, did a little duo saxophone drum thing, and people loved it. So
0: they shut down the busking, huh?
1: They shut down the busking. They don't like real jazz, street jazz.
0: Yeah. You got to get a license for that.
1: Yeah.
0: It's just like dancing.
1: Yeah.
0: Anyway, it's Seers and Dreamers. It's a week from tomorrow. Muck Duck Studios, Wonderland.
1: Wonderground. 100 College Ave, Wonderground, next Thursday. Doors at 6.
0: Yeah. Casey, Allison, Tom, thank you all for coming in. I really appreciate it. That sounds great. It sounds like a great night of music and exploring the whole Wonderland artscape there as well. So thanks, everybody.
1: Thank you so much, Scott.
0: This is Levon Helm.

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That is the trio called I'm With Her, a great trio of, let's see if I can remember who they are, Aoife O'Donovan, Sarah Jarosz, and Sarah Watkins. The title track of their album, Wild and Clear and Blue, they will be at CMAC opening for Brandi Carlile, another pretty good vocalist, I guess. Then maybe

Maybe they'll all get together. That'd be a great night of music at CMAC on August 15th. Opening up that set, we heard Levon Helm. They used to do a number of benefit shows at the Imus Ranch, and they put out records that were in support of that those performances. And from one of those records, the live version, It Takes a Lot to Laugh, It Takes a Train to Cry from Levon Helm. It came out of the sky with Creedence Clearwater Revival and Hooray for the Riffraff, their CD from last year, maybe the year before, called The Past is Still Alive. And Ogallala, I think that's a town in Ohio, but I'm not really sure. We're going to have some guests in here in just a little while. Speaking of CMAC, just like last week, maybe the week before, Jack Johnson and Hermanos Gutierrez were there. I imagine they played this song.

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0: Are we interviewing all together?
1: You're already on. There you go. Okay, well, let's see who we just played right there. We put on Jack Johnson and Hermanos Gutierrez with Hold On to the Light and Nothing But the Whole Wide World. Jacob Dylan from his CD called Women and Country. I'm Scott Regan. 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And as you may hear, we have some more guests in the studio right now. That was the voice of Alicia Best.
0: Thank you, Scott.
1: And Robert Jackson.
2: Hi, Scott. Thanks so much for having us.
1: It's my pleasure to have you. And Brody Schenk.
3: Hello.
1: Brody.
3: How's it going?
1: Are you still in Rochester? You moved to Nashville a while ago. Now where are you?
3: I was in Nashville. At this very moment, I'm in Rochester, and I'm living in a van. I've been all over.
1: Down by the river?
3: Pretty much, yeah.
1: Okay.
3: Ideally, on a good night.
1: So you're a traveling musician then?
3: Exactly, yeah.
1: Yeah, that's great. I've
3: done 37 shows so far this summer across America.
1: Wow. So do you book them in advance and everything?
3: Oh, yeah.
1: Or do you get Alicia to book them for you? I heard she's the one book shows around here.
3: Yeah, yeah. Well, occasionally Alicia and I and Robert will work together to help each other out.
1: Yeah.
3: A little bit.
1: How did you ever come across each other? I guess it's not hard for musicians to meet each other when you're sort of doing the same thing.
0: We met down at Chicory Hills Grassroots Festival in North Carolina, mm-hmm. not far from where Robert and I have our home base.
1: Well, you're based in North Carolina.
2: That's right. Yeah, we live in Chapel Hill.
1: Okay.
2: And Alicia's been going to that festival most of her life. And we met Brody there. Same time, the first time Donna the Buffalo invited us up to join their All-Star Jam. And Tara said, hey, you need to come and check out this neck of the woods. Mm-hmm. Great Blue Heron Festival and Grassroots. And so we're here to get a little taste of that. And

0: We're very glad to be here today with you, Scott.
1: Well, I'm happy to have you. That's cool. So do you, how long were you grew up in Rochester, Brody?
2: Yes. Yeah, I did all of it kind of right down the road near Ellison Park in that area. And grew up around here. I actually grew up going to the festivals that they're now going to, having grown up at Shikori Hills. And yeah, this is my hometown for sure. I'm super happy to be back, and I'll be around kind of throughout the summer.
1: How's it been going, traveling around for the past few years doing music?
2: It's been fantastic. I love living this life of kind of waking up in a different place most days, and you know, it gives me a lot of time to connect to the planet in a different way, which is really important to me, and meet new people, play a whole lot of shows. So I'm very grateful.
1: We were talking earlier, well, off mic, about being a morning person or whatever. And, you know, it made me think. I saw one of the video for World's Tallest Man.
2: Yeah.
1: And it looked like the lighting in that was early morning across, just coming sideways.
2: It was pretty early. Yeah. We had the my friend Eric Thole, who filmed it, had somewhere to be at like 2. So we had to get it all done in a couple hours pretty early.
0: Looks well, great.
1: I thought it was chosen specifically for the lighting angle.
2: I can't say it was. Maybe he did.
1: Okay. Well, I think that was
3: they tricked you.
1: That was the thing that got me in the video, is how beautiful the lighting was. Yeah. Let alone along with the song and the dancing.
2: Well, thank you so much.
1: Okay, and you guys have a video that I was seeing too that is sort of like the other side of that, where it's indoor and dark and mysterious.
0: Yeah, that's right. Yeah, we just dropped a video for our song Sweet and the Burn, which we shot in a dive bar shrine in Guatemala using some local artists and some old friends of ours.
1: Wow.
0: Yeah.
1: Where is Guatemala?
0: It's in Central America.
1: That's what I thought.
0: Just below Mexico.
1: Yeah. Below Mexico.
0: It's a wonderful place.
1: BM, below Mexico. Guatemala, that's where you find Guatemala.
0: Yeah, it was very much a nighttime video, if that makes sense.
3: So we did shoot during the day sometimes, and we had to put like cloth over the windows, make sure there weren't any gaps.
0: Yeah.
3: Very bright and sunny down there during the day.
1: So you're a duo, and you're a solo, and you sometimes play together. And you're going to be playing, well, you guys are playing tonight.
0: Yes.
1: At Abilene.
0: Yes.
1: And Brody, you're tomorrow at Abilene.
2: Exactly.
1: Okay.
0: And we're joined by our other local friend who lives here, Tony Gill, who you might know from Archimedes' music.
3: Mm-hmm. His duo is called Grievous Angels.
0: Grievous Angels will be opening up tonight for us.
1: That's right. Thank you for reminding me.
0: And Tony was also at Shikori Hills Festival when we met Brody, and he's also integral to the reason why we're here today as well. So big shout out to Tony.
1: I think that's the first time anyone used the word integral on my show.
0: Oh, yeah?
1: Yeah.
0: So you guys say it differently, don't you?
3: 5 points.
1: Yeah, I like the way you say it, though. So you're from England.
0: Yeah, originally from England. Yeah, my family's from Yorkshire.
1: And how did you meet Alicia?
0: We met busking in Ireland one day. We were both singing on the street there. And I said, hey, do you want to sing? And that was it. We got this click straight away. And we found that we clicked on a personal and musical level. And so we started to write songs and to perform together.
1: And that was 2016 or something?
0: Yeah, that's 10 years now since the day we met.
1: 2016 was 10 years ago. My goodness.
0: Yeah, crazy, isn't
3: it? Time flies.
1: Yeah. Well, who wants to do a song? And do you guys do them together, or you want to just sort of...
4: We could each do one, that'd be great.
1: Okay, yeah.
5: You want to go first, Brady?
4: Yeah.
2: I'll do that song that you mentioned, Scott.
1: Okay.
2: World's Tallest Man.
1: And you can find it at your website, which would be BrodyShenk.com. Brody.
2: Exactly right. This is off of my new album, Everyday Magic. And sound check. Are we good? Is this mic on? Okay. This is World's Tallest Man.

0: Brody Shank playing live for us this morning. You can see him tomorrow night at Abilene and The Tallest Man. You should check out the video for that because you have the best video clothing.
1: Thank you so much. My girlfriend Moon, who is the female dancer, and she's a professional stylist for musicians, so works out well.
0: I always wonder where people get their clothing like that.
1: Yep.
0: But boy, you have perfect stuff for that video. It's just wonderful.
1: Well, thank you so much. It was a whole lot of fun.
0: Hats off to your girlfriend. That's great.
1: Yeah.
0: And so where'd that come from? The germ of having a song called The Tallest Man. And did you think of yourself as being like just sort of like the enlarged version of you, or what do you think?
1: Yeah, I'm kind of picturing like a person that would hold the planet as like a tennis ball, you know.
0: Mm-hmm.
1: But
0: Atlas,
1: right? And I came up with the song in a really idyllic way. Mm-hmm. I was on tour maybe 2 years ago, and I was driving up the coast, and I had like 4 hours maybe to hike in the redwoods out in California, and you know, the sun gets dark early there, and it kind of starts, you're amongst these massive, giant, old-growth trees, older than Jesus, many of them, and then you kind of emerge, and just a few miles down the road, I stumbled upon this beach, and I was the only person there, and, you know, massive waves, and just in time for the sunset, you know, I sang into my phone, like, oh, how I would love to be the world's tallest man. I'd be dancing like a redwood, lying like the sand. And then throughout the rest of that trip, I kind of just filled in more and more words. And yeah.
0: It seems like a stream of consciousness sort of song.
1: Yeah, absolutely. Yeah.
0: And redwoods, inspiring. Completely inspiring.
1: Absolutely. I'm always in awe of those trees.
2: Those are the big ones.
1: Yes, the biggest.
2: Yeah, I heard about
1: those. Some of the biggest, yeah.
0: They're incredible. Were you like going up, was it Highway 1 or something like that?
1: Yep.
0: Across from San Francisco, so the is it the Muir Woods there?
1: Muir Woods, I think, are a little bit farther south.
0: Okay.
1: This would be Redwood National Park and State Parks.
0: Yeah.
1: So unlike many national parks, they are free to visit.
0: Yeah.
1: Which is cool.
0: It was really, it's an amazing place.
1: Yeah, absolutely.
0: Brody Shank here. You can hear him tomorrow night at Abilene.
1: Thank you for having me, Scott.
2: Brody Shank is also, he's quite tall, as it is. Just want to point that out. Just as somebody who isn't as tall.
0: Well, we were supposed to keep that under wraps because it's a surprise for tomorrow when I show up.
2: Got some platform shoes he's going to put on. Yeah.
0: That's great. So a different thread. A different thread. You guys met busking in Ireland, and
2: we did originally.
0: Yeah, that's cool. And now you're still together and playing songs and write your own. Do you write together?
2: Yes, we do write together and separately.
0: And separately.
2: Yeah.
0: Which is more successful?
2: A combination of the above.
3: Or should I not ask? Hard to find a song that the other hasn't had some sort of influence on,
0: mm-hmm.
3: whether it was lyrically or chords or the shape of, you know, going skip half the chorus and go straight into the bridge sort of thing, the shape of the song. So
2: sometimes we sort of write nose to nose and kind of 50-50 on a song. And I personally like that the best.
0: Mm-hmm.
2: You know, it feels more like dancing than writing.
0: That's an interesting observation. Yeah, mm-hmm. I know what you mean, too. I've co-written with a couple of people, but when it's right, it's kind of like dancing.
2: You know, sometimes you dance with someone and they just want to be led, mm-hmm. and they're just responding. And sometimes it's back and forth, and this is definitely more of a back and forth kind of dance.
0: Are you a dancer too?
2: Yes, we do dance. Alicia's definitely a lot better than me at dancing. I can fake it, yeah.
0: That's generally the case, isn't it? The woman is better than the man at dancing.
3: Depends. My brother's probably better than me.
0: Okay.
2: He's tall as well.
3: So am I.
0: So do you ever pull out songs from your previous life before you met? The songs that from the different time zone in your life?
3: Sometimes, yeah. Robert recently sang down at Kerrville Folk Festival in a round. He sang the first song he'd ever written.
0: And do you remember exactly what it was that made you write a song when you wrote your first song?
2: Yeah, I do. So I was writing lyrics before that, and other people were writing music. This is the first song I wrote the lyrics and the chords to. And my uncle came to visit me, and I was busy playing a new video game, and he left in a huff because I was kind of ignoring him. And I felt really guilty after that. So I wrote a song about what we might have done if I had stopped and we'd have played. So the song is about going to the park and flying a kite. But the kite, we ended up flying away. We accidentally let go. The wind gets too strong. And I played this song to my grandma, and she started crying. And I said, "I'm so sorry." And she said, "It's okay. It's good tears." Mm-hmm. And in that moment, you know, I was 14, I realized that she was healing through this somehow. And so was I, you know. My uncle didn't like the song, but, you know, I'm joking. He loved it. So that was that. So sometimes we pull out these old songs. But Alicia and I are trying to write songs for a brighter future. We're trying to create hopeful feelings for people. So depending on what, you know, our next album as it comes together, there's going to be some old songs on there, but definitely some more new songs that touch on some social justice issues, environmentalism, and things like that, that we're trying to bring a positive message to people.
0: Alicia and Robert here. They are a duo known as A Different Thread. They are playing tonight at Abilene, bringing positive vibes to Rochester. We need them. We need more positive vibes.
2: Oh, yeah?
3: We all do.
2: In general. Sarcasm, I think.
0: Not just Rochester, but you guys, how about a song?
2: Yeah.
3: Yeah. This is called Always Leaving.

0: This is a different thread playing for us this morning. And so do you remember what song it was that you met playing when you were busking?
1: The very first song that we sang together after a dance of Do You Know That Song? Do You Know That Song? Do You Know That Song? Was Big Yellow Taxi by Joni Mitchell.
0: I'm kidding, really. Oh, wow. Joni brings more people together.
1: Yeah. And just the way that our voices fit in harmony without ever practicing. And often there's a bit of an awkward, like you start on the melody and someone else joins on the melody and then you both go to the harmony at the same time and that sort of thing. Mm-hmm. And it was just like we'd practiced it. Mm-hmm. It was beautiful.
2: Very lucky.
0: And were you busking at the time? And you were improvising a duet.
2: That's right.
0: In front of people on the street.
1: Yeah.
2: Yeah.
0: Okay. That's great. It's great.
2: Yeah. Yeah. It was tricky to stay together sometimes, especially in the pandemic, being from two different countries. Mm-hmm. So a lot of our story was kind of holding on to the hope that we would reunite one day. And we were apart for over a year at one point. But finally, we did manage to get the right paperwork to finally have a home together. And so we just released a new album to kind of put our landmark on this new chapter of arriving here and having that home for the first time.
0: That's the chapter that's happening now.
2: Yeah. And now we're on this album release tour to celebrate the new record. And we're doing 16 states in 3 months. So this is kind of 2/3 of the way through now.
1: Mm-hmm. Yeah.
2: And we're very grateful to be able to share this music with this country and head back over to the UK as well.
1: On the 10th, we're playing in Beacon, New York. On the 11th, we're in New Paltz. Mm-hmm. And on the 19th, we're in Morris, which isn't far from Ithaca.
0: Not far from Ithaca.
1: That's called the Gatehouse.
2: Yeah. And we'll be hanging out at Grassroots as well.
1: Yeah.
0: Wow, that's great. Okay. And tonight at Abilene.
1: Tonight at Abilene.
0: What, 7:30, something like that?
2: 7 o'clock, the music will begin. Yeah.
0: So that's right. We go earlier these days, don't we?
2: That's right. We'll be done by 9
1: now.
0: Yeah, okay. So get there at 6 to get your seats, right? That's
1: yes.
0: What you got to do. Brody, would you like to do another song? Maybe we can do another round here. Brody Shank here playing tomorrow night at Abilene. And again, visit his video for that song he played earlier, The World's Tallest Man.
2: It's a great video, yeah. Great album as well, I would say. And Brody's going to be there tonight with us, sitting in on a couple of tunes as well.
3: Absolutely, can't wait.
2: We'll be there at his show tomorrow night. And so if you make it to both shows, then you get a free T-shirt from a different thread. That's the deal.
0: Okay. That's the different thread challenge.
2: Yeah.
3: I'd love to play a song sort of about music and about songs and like how when a song is born, it wants to go places and it wants to like almost befriend you. And it like songs love to be listened to, and we take it throughout our life as we dance, and it reminds us of people, and we pass it on to people we care about, and we kind of share songs, you know, and it's a very important part of the human experience. So I wrote this song kind of from the perspective of the song itself about all the things that it'd like to go on and accomplish and spread around the world. It's also off of my new album. It's called I Wanna Be Your Friend. Sorry, do you mind if I fix that? Oof, I'm sorry.

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0: sleep in your bed.
1: It starts it, and it ends where it starts.
0: Exactly.
1: Brody Schenk playing live for us, and you can see him tomorrow night playing solo at Abilene. You could probably see him tonight with the duo A Different Thread, who are playing tonight, and I'll be there tomorrow night with Brody as well. So, here we are.
2: Yeah.
1: What do you think?
2: I think that, you know, we got a song that we'd love to,
1: yeah,
2: to play for
1: you. I was thinking you guys should do a song too.
2: Yeah, Alicia's going to sing a song with her baritone ukulele.
1: Okay, I love baritone ukulele.
2: This is what she was playing that day we met, and it's the instrument that Alicia writes songs on most of the time, and including this next song. Which one do you want to do?
1: And you again, your new CD, I imagine, is called Over Again.
2: That's
1: a
2: right.
1: Different Thread.
2: Yeah,
1: Alicia and Robert here, and Brody's new CD is Everyday Magic. BrodyShank.com and A Different Thread.com.
2: Yeah.
1: Coincidentally enough, they're both the names of the bands.
3: This song is called The Prophet.

0: Alicia and Robert, a different thread, playing live for us this morning. Brody Shank also playing live for us this morning. Brody, tomorrow night at Abilene, a different thread tonight at Abilene. They will be joining each other on stage as well. And
1: the Grievous Angels will be opening up for us.
0: And the tonight. Grievous Angels, exactly. I'm glad you keep reminding me of that.
1: Tony would be here, but he had to work.
0: I have it written down right here, but I don't look at my paper, so I don't remember.
1: Overrated.
0: Yeah. Paper. Great harmonies, too. It really, you guys sound great together.
2: And thanks so much, Scott.
0: I feel like you're so much in sync. It's nice.
1: Thank you, Scott.
0: Thanks so much for coming in. I really appreciate it.
2: And, thanks for having us.
0: Have a great rest of your tour. And
3: thank you, Scott.
0: In your van.
1: And, yeah. And all the people, you're very lucky to have this radio show. You know, this is a very special thing, and I hope it keeps going.

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Watch Your Step, Elvis Costello, Any Attractions. Edward Sharp and Magnetic Zero is their cool song called Home. And a really interesting choice for Ewan Jewell to cover Soul Kitchen. 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
1: 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We heard in there from Etta James with My Dearest Darling. That Lucky Old Sun is done by Johnny Cash and Blondie. We end up dreaming. And thanks to Brody Shank and A Different Thread for coming in. A Different Thread tonight at Abilene. Brody Shank tomorrow at Abilene. Find out more about that at Abilene's website. This has been Open Tunings, and I'm Scott Regan. 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

0: When Max Clark joined Wilco on the road back in 2024, he didn't realize it would lead to Jeff Tweedy producing his new album. But that's exactly what happened with Transmitter, the new record from Cutworms.
1: Like a hammer falling down on a lifetime of love.
0: Clark decamped to his old stomping grounds in Chicago to work at Wilco's famed studio, The Loft, alongside Tweedy. Coming up, Max Clark and Cutworms talk about making the album and what tool they refuse to use in studio.
2: I think it's one of the worst things that's happened to music in modern history.
0: And meeting one of his heroes, Paul McCartney.
2: It must be wild to be him, where it's like every interaction he has is like a life-changing experience for the people.
3: For the other person.
2: but that's just been his life for like 60 years.
0: Cutworms play in studio today. I'm Kaleo. This is World Cafe. I love that idea that Max had, that this is the most important moment of your life, meeting a hero. And for that other person, it's just Tuesday. Our session with Max and Cutworms gets underway after this. From Grateful Dead, it's Good Lovin' on World Cafe.

From NPR, this is World Cafe. I'm Kaleo. On Cutworm's new album, Transmitter, Max Clark teamed up with Jeff Tweedy at Wilco's legendary studio in Chicago, The Loft. Clark had opened for the venerable indie rock outfit back in 2024. A jam session opened the door to collaborate, and while Clark is typically a guy who likes to keep creative control of a project, he allowed himself to take his hands off the steering wheel while Tweedy would take the reins. The results reflect both artists' taste and sensibilities. Coming up, Max joins me to talk about recording Transmitter, what production tool he refuses to use, and as a lifelong Beatles fan, he talks about his chance meeting with Paul McCartney. It's a good hang. Stick around. Our session gets underway with a live performance in studio. Here's a new song off of Transmitter called Evil Twin. It's Cutworms on World Cafe.

0: Recorded live here in Philadelphia, it's Cutworms with the performance of Evil Twin. It's a song from the band's new album, Transmitter, which is available now. Max Clark, who performs as Cutworms, is my guest today. I'm Kaleo. This is World Cafe. Max, so nice to meet. Thank you so much for being here.
1: Thank you. Thanks for having me.
0: Yeah. You toured with Wilco in the summer of 2024, and it sounds like that's where a big part of this story begins. But then I read that you'd only met Jeff once or twice during the actual tour itself. So how did that connection happen?
1: Well, I think we had gotten to, somehow came up that I was working on a new record, and yeah, he just offered and said that if I ever wanted to record at the Loft, that I could do that. And then we kind of had like a test run of where I went to Chicago and did like a 3-day session, and we did like 3 songs.
0: Sort of as a test to go out there and see if it'll work.
1: So then I think Wilco was going out on tour again, so the next available time was like spring of 25. So then that's when I went out and did like another 5 or 6 days there. So we just did like a song a day, basically.
0: Just one of his things. How familiar with the canon were you, and what was interesting about the idea of working with Jeff on this record?
1: I mean, I'm pretty familiar with the music. It's like I lived in Chicago for like 6 years. I went to school there. And being there during that time, like the kind of early to mid 2000s, like Wilco loomed pretty large in the city of Chicago. I've always respected his songwriting, for one. He's a pretty prolific guy. I like how Wilco records sound. Also, after going to the Loft the first time and being in that environment, and it, you know, them all being very generous and welcoming me in there, and they you know, they have all kinds of great equipment and stuff, but Jeff himself, you know, like his method of producing was pretty hands-on, like in terms of like he was just playing on the record pretty much, in addition to kind of like steering the ship a little bit, you know. We kind of co-produced in some sense, I guess. I have a pretty specific idea of what I want usually, in terms of my own stuff. So kind of giving up the reins is not something I generally like feel like I need to do or want to do, but if I was going to do it with anyone, you know, I would feel comfortable letting him do what he thought was interesting.
0: This is World Cafe. We're here with Max of Cutworms. The new album is called Transmitter. What can you tell me about Windows on the World?
1: I don't know. It felt like a very New York story to me. It's not, you know, I didn't set out trying to write like a 9/11 song or whatever, but I think just the combination of being in New York for 10 years now, and you know, that time when that did happen, I was in like 5th grade, you know, it was like a formative time in my life and people in my generation, well, all generations who were alive then. But at that time, I had never been to New York, so that it was kind of just like this kind of like dream space. And to some degree, it still kind of is, because that New York doesn't really exist anymore. It changed. Everything, you know, changes so much over time.
0: Let's listen to a live performance of Windows on the World. It's Cutworms here on World Cafe.

0: It's Cutworms here on World Cafe, a performance recorded live. Their new album is available now. It is called Transmitter, record produced by Wilco frontman Jeff Tweedy. Max Clark, who performs as Cutworms, is my guest today. I'm Kaleo. This is World Cafe. Did you put any ground rules or restrictions on how you captured sound at the Loft? Are you a guy who believes in constraints like, all right, we're not going to use pedal steel or something like that?
1: I mean, really the only hard and fast rule that I have is not using any kind of like auto tune or digital correction software kind of things, which that I think they don't even have at the Loft, I was told. But
0: you can't auto tune your voice if you wanted to.
1: Yeah, I don't think so. I don't know. I think it's one of the worst things that's happened to music in modern history.
0: It's a really understated take today, by the way, Max. I like that for not really planting a flag in the ground on that one. Why do you feel that way? And I mean that seriously.
1: I don't know. I just feel like the human voice is... there's something so pure and like the vulnerability in the human voice of like expressing something and like... there's an immediacy to the humanity that you can hear and intrinsically feel immediately. And when it gets like digitally ironed out, it loses that quality. It takes us that much further away from like a human connection. And, you know, obviously there's people use it in different creative ways, and like sometimes it's like just like really over the top as like a stylistic choice for like, you know, pop and R&B and like rap and stuff like that, which is cool. But I guess I'm more opposed to just like the blanket usage of it over all popular music, where it's like, you know, someone of my mid to low level tier could never at this point in time dream of getting on like a major radio station without it. Like there's nothing on major radio that is not tuned. I don't know if people really know that. I think people are starting to kind of realize that.
0: You're listening to World Cafe. We're here with Max of Cutworms. The new album is available now. It is called Transmitter. I think I've got this right. You're a Beatles fan, are you not?
1: Oh, yeah.
0: Okay. So, you're a Paul McCartney fan, yeah?
1: Mm-hmm.
0: You had a chance. You didn't actually have a chance to meet him. It somehow bumped into him in Brooklyn a year ago.
1: Yeah.
0: I saw the video. And I was like, that's incredible. How did it happen? Like, whoa.
1: It was a wild thing. It was like he was in town doing those SNL 50th anniversary shows, and at the time, he was also doing these little pop-up shows at the Bowery Ballroom. And I was trying to get into one of those, but I didn't have any luck. There was like lines around like three city blocks of people trying to get into that. And we had a couple shows that weekend coming up that I had my band in town, and we were rehearsing at this little hourly space. Actually Catfish was the one he was like a little late. We just got like a text that was like, I'm here. I'll be there in a second. Like almost hit Paul McCartney with my car. And we were like, that he's like messing with us. But then we all like went out and we were like, we have to go look at least if he's like being for real. So we were like kind of loitering around the general area. Somebody like in a bar came out and asked us if we were trying to get into the bar, and we were like, no, we're looking for Sir Paul, like kind of joking. And he was like, oh no, he just went in there, like across the street. We were like, oh. And then we saw like the Escalade sitting there. So then we were like, you know, kind of, yeah, still like loitering around for a minute, like. But then I was already like paying for time in this rehearsal space, and we actually had to like practice. So I was like, you know, we actually have to go back. So we were like walking back, and like as we were passing, he just started walking out the door. And, you know, I don't know what I said. I was just like, I love you, Paul. But then he was really nice. He just like walked up to us. He was like, hey, what's up, guys? And like shook our hands and stood and talked to us for probably like 10 minutes or something. It was very surreal for, you know, I'm sure that we've talked about it afterwards a bunch, where it's like, it must be wild to be him, where it's like every interaction he has is like a life-changing experience for the people.
0: For the other person.
1: Yeah, but that's just been his life for like 60 years. But no, nevertheless, it was a thrill and really cool to get to talk to him and just stand next to the guy. I told him the name of my band and he like said it back to me, which was even more of a trip.
0: We're here with Max from Cutworms on World Cafe. We've got one more song to get to. It's Barfly. What should the audience know about this one before they hear it?
1: I don't know. This one kind of started off as like a, I guess, like Paul Westerberg replacements ripoff sort of thing. Maybe it still is. But I just got into the mode of writing a few of these songs kind of from the perspective of like different people I've seen or met or known in New York, and also just touring for years, hanging out in bars and venues and stuff. And I don't know, there's just like kind of certain elements of people that you kind of internalize, I guess, and then it just comes out later on.
0: Cool. Let's take a listen. It's a live performance from Cutworms. Here is Barfly on World Cafe.

0: recorded live here in Philadelphia. It's Cutworms with a performance of Barfly. Transmitter is out now. Max, thank you so much for doing this. Congratulations on the album, and please come back and see us whenever you'd like.
1: Thank you so much for having me. Really appreciate it.
0: Got it. Cutworms, everyone. We're back in a minute with more World Cafe.
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3: 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I'm on the air with you from 2 to 6 p.m., Monday through Friday, on The Root on WRUR and WITH. And I promise I'm going to play some great music for you. We've got stuff like Wilco, Rolling Stones, Brandi Carlile, and brand new music. 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
0: Welcome back. It's World Cafe. I'm Kaleo. Thanks again to Max Clark and Cutworms. New album is available now. It's called Transmitter. If you missed any of the session, you can find it on our YouTube channel at World Cafe. Here's Fish back on the train.

0: Josh Shillman, a.k.a. Father John Misty, from his last studio album proper, Mahashmashana. That is, I guess, time just makes fools of us all. We still have a little bit more time, including one thing from Courtney Barnett, when we get back to World Cafe.
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8: 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Could you hear this? Jimmy Olsen, Johnny Memphis.
6: Plus, Tyler Childers, Sharon Van Etten, and Devin Gilfillian. That's today on World Cafe. Andy Partridge of XTC had a thought. What would happen if there was somebody on Earth who was kind of perfect? God, they'd make so many enemies. He explored that idea on this song, The Ballad of Peter Pumpkinhead.

0: What is the best War on Drugs song? Well, if you spend any time on their subreddit, you get a lot of votes for this one. An Ocean Between the Waves. And that puts the wraps on this edition of The Cafe. Appreciate you listening. And thanks to our affiliates nationwide who make this show possible. We produce this program from WXPN at the University of Pennsylvania in Philly. I'm Kaleo. Catch you on the next World Cafe from NPR.
1: World Cafe is supported by the estate of Joan B. Kroc, whose bequest serves as an enduring investment in the future of public radio and seeks to help NPR produce programming that meets the highest standards of public service

Welcome one, welcome all. I'm Stephen Kaleo. It's World Cafe. Let's play some songs. There you go. I'm fired up. Hey, Jim James of My Morning Jacket, first new solo album in 8 years, and the majority of the music was taken from two different soundtracks that he was working on in the early 2010s that didn't quite work out, and he repurposes it for something very cinematic. The new album is called Wowed Out. It's due out August 28th. Here's Jim James with Come Again.

0: featuring Olivia Dean. That is Sam Fender with a new version of Rein Me In, originally found on People Watching. Sharon Van Etten and The Attachment Theory, Afterlife, from their self-titled record. We go into the archives next on World Cafe.
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0: 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Hey, I hear they're making a comeback. Maybe it'll happen again soon. Anyway, here's Dar Williams with Are You Out There?
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Washington, D.C. funk and pop soul band Oh He Dead have a new record coming. It is due out September 21st. The record is called Vertigo. And I do appreciate this. Something a little up-tempo for you. More Than I Needed. It's Oh He Dead.

0: It's new music from Devin Gilfillian, who just put out his new studio album, Time Will Tell. From it, Hold On, Hourglass. Also Black Pumas with Colors and Oh He Dead, More Than I Needed at the top. A little bit more to go before we wrap up this edition of World Cafe.
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0: Welcome back. It's World Cafe. I'm Kaleo, and I've got new music from Kels. That's K-E-L-S, singer-songwriter out of Pittsburgh, who has recently gone viral for this song. And I mean, I can understand why. Check it out. It's called Gone.

0: good.
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0: Hey, congratulations, Tyler Childers. You won the competition, What's Going to Be the Last Song in This Edition of World Cafe? 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Let's do it again real soon. I'm Stephen Kaleo. This has been World Cafe from NPR.
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0: 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And coming up, a live performance with the band in studio. 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

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Halfway through our work week, and I'm going to start us off with some John Mellencamp. Why not? This is The Eyes of Portland. 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

Lucy Dacus, that was Planting Tomatoes, a newer release from her that's been charting quite a bit. Bonnie Raitt with Right Down the Line, and John Mellencamp with The Eyes of Portland. You're on the air with Hannah Mayer, listening to The Root. I've got this cool band, La Luz, coming up next. I was playing them for a while when they came through town, but it's been a while. This is the title track off their last album called News of the Universe.

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That's Rufus Wainwright and David Byrne, High on a Rocky Ledge, Amy Mann with Going Through the Motions, and La Luz with News of the Universe. 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

This is WRUR, WITH, The Root, coming at you in Rochester, Ithaca, and the surrounding areas. That was Arctic Monkeys with Opening Night. We had Traffic with Freedom Rider and Margot Price, Strangers in a Strange Land. I got a little Donovan Frankenreiter coming up for you next. 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

Hi, this is Scott Wallace, inviting you to tune in every Friday night at 6 for Rejuvenation, the very best in 60s and 70s soul, here on WRUR and WITH, The Root.

That was Gabriels with Remember Me, Connor Oberst, Sausalito, and Donovan Frankenreiter with Life, Love, and Laughter. You're on the air with Hannah Mayer, and I'm here with you this fine afternoon. I'm here with you every afternoon from 2 to 6 p.m. and on Saturdays from noon to 2. I hope everybody enjoyed our show last Saturday for the 4th of July. Something a little bit special, a countdown of the top radio airplay songs of all time, and in very interesting list. It's put me on a bit of a Van Morrison kick because a Brown Eyed Girl was, I believe, number 3 of all time. And yeah, I've been listening to a lot of Van Morrison. I've been playing it already this week, so up in this next set is going to be something not at all like Van Morrison, a little bit different, but still some great tunes. So stick around and keep that dial tuned to 88.5, 90.1, The Root.

0: Bridget Calls Me Baby broke out of the Chicago indie rock scene with comparisons to the Smiths, while frontman Wes Levins was being compared to Roy Orbison. They just put out their sophomore album, Irreversible. And coming up, a live performance with the band in studio. It's Bridget Calls Me Baby on the Next World Cafe.
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It's going to get down to 69 tonight. Partly cloudy today. Tomorrow, mostly sunny. High of 89. There is a chance of showers in Rochester tomorrow afternoon and evening for tomorrow in Rochester. I already said that. Ithaca, 82 degrees. It's going to get down to 66 tonight. Slight chance of showers and cloudy conditions this evening. Tomorrow is going to be hot in Ithaca with a high of 92 and a low of 66. Chance of thunderstorms and showers in the second half of the day for Ithaca. Now, moving into our next hour, if you're feeling that 3 o'clock sleepy vibe, I don't know about you, but 2-3 o'clock, it's just kind of like the dead time of the day. I'm going to play a little dance song for you. So I hope this wakes you up, gets you moving and grooving, and thank you so much for listening and supporting The Root.

0: That's the Smashing Pumpkins Galapagos, a remaster that came out a few years ago. Cyndi Lauper, right before that, with Just Your Fool, featuring Charlie Musselwhite on that one. And Shebad, starting off our set. And if you didn't get to see them, they put on such a great show. They came and played the Jazz Festival at the Little Theater. That was their song, Dancing Nonstop. I got a little Lucas Nelson coming up for you, and some Ryan Bingham, Dart Brothers, some local bands, so stick around and keep your dial tuned to 88.5, 90.1, The Root.
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Another great local band, that is the Dart Brothers with their song Marjorie. We had Ryan Bingham with South Side of Heaven. Lucas Nelson starting us off with Ladder of Love. I got more music coming your way, but before we get there, I got a few tickets to give away. So many tickets. Yes, we've got so many great shows. And I got a couple more left for Bands of Horses and Dinosaur Jr. So Band of Horses and Dinosaur Jr. are playing at Point of the Bluff this coming Sunday, July 12th. If you want to go, I got a pair with your name on it. And like I said, I got a couple. So I'm going to take a couple of winners here. So stay on the line. Give us a call at 585-258-0283. 585-258-0283 or toll free at 888-639-5613. You're going to win yourself a pair of tickets to see Dinosaur Jr. and Band of Horses at Point of the Bluff Vineyards in Hammondsport. The show is this Sunday. And where else can you do that other than right here on The Route?

That's Flip Turn covering a Tom Petty song, Don't Do Me Like That. We heard The Who with Getting in Tune and Grace Cummings with I'm Not Crazy. I want to say congratulations to all of our winners going to see Band of Horses and Dinosaur Jr. at Point of the Bluff. The show's on Sunday on July 12th. I am out of tickets, but if you still want tickets, you can go to the, I believe it's concerts@pob.com and see all the information there. And once again, congrats to Eric, Eddie, and Greg, who just called in. They're going to have a blast. I hope everybody that has tickets gets to see them and gets to have a good time. I've got more ticket giveaways coming up next in just a few minutes. But I'm going to play some more tunes for you with a little Hold Steady. This is Lord, I'm Discouraged. 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

0: That was Kevin Morby, brand new song, Cowtown. That's off his brand new album, Little Wide Open. Sam Evian with Jacket and Hold Steady, Lord, I'm Discouraged. I have Jack White's brand new song coming up next. 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

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Foo Fighters, and we heard Jack White. 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

All right, Root listeners, you're back on the air with Hannah Mayer, tuned into WRUR and WITH. It's a calm day in Rochester, 86 degrees. It's partly cloudy. It's going to be 69 tonight. Tomorrow in Rochester, it's going to be a high of 89, a low of 69, mostly sunny, chance of showers in the afternoon and evening. Ithaca, it's 84, sunny out there. It's going to get down to 66 tonight, though, and there's going to be a chance of showers. Tomorrow's going to be a little hotter at 92 and a low of 66. Possible showers and thunderstorms tomorrow night for Ithaca. Looks like we might see some rain on Friday. This weekend is looking pretty sunny and nice, though. I'll keep you posted as we get closer and closer to the weekend. And I'm going to start off our next set with a band from Philly. So many great Philly bands. This one's called The Outsect. They have a song called Hopped Up, and I'll play it for you. 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

0: Local band Pluck with their song Burning Paper, Blondie with Atomic, and The Outsect all the way from Philly. Yeah, bringing us that Philly flavor with their song Hopped Up. You're tuned into Afternoons on the Route with Hannah Mayer, and as promised, I've got more tickets to give away. I'm really excited to say there is a show going on at the JCC Heart Theater on Friday, this coming Friday at 7 o'clock. It is FJ Music, A Foreigner and Journey. 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You're going to win tickets to go to the JCC Heart Theater in Rochester on Friday and see FJ do the Music of Foreigner and Journey. 585-258-0283 on The Root.
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0: Nikki Lane with First High, Aretha Franklin before that with I Never Loved a Man the Way That I Love You, and Madison McFerrin with I Don't. I got more tickets to give away, friends. We've got tickets to go see, let's see, what is up next? To go see Death Cab for Cutie. Yes, a couple left to see them at CMAC on July 18th. Give me a call, 585-258-0283. 585-258-0283. Go see Death Cab at CMAC. Oh my goodness. Where else can you win tickets to cool shows like that? We're giving them away here at The Root. Again, I'll take my third caller at 585-258-0283. 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It's Afternoons with Hannah Mayer.
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That was Father John Misty with The Old Law. Ben Harper and Charlie Musselwhite with I'm In, I'm Out, and I'm Gone. And the Milk Carton Kids with A Friend Like You. Hope you're having a great afternoon. It's Wednesday. We're pretty much halfway through our work week and a little bit further than halfway because it's almost 5 o'clock. I got Michaela Davis coming up next. I got some Tom Waits, a little Foles for you. So keep that dial tuned to 88.5, 90.1, The Root.

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0: That's Mountain at My Gates by Foals. Right before that, Tom Waits, Hang On St. Christopher, and Michaela Davis with One of These Days. You are tuned into The Root. It is afternoons with me, your host, Hannah Mayer. I want to let you know a couple of shows going on tonight. There is one that I see for Ithaca. It is the Mill Park Music Series. Tonight is the Ithaca Bottom Boys. Let me pull up the time for you. That is from 6 to 7, so it's kind of a short show, but at 222 Main Street in Newfield, that is going down at the Mill Park Series. There is a show tonight. There's one on the 22nd, and then again on August 5th. And then tonight in Rochester, there's a few things going on at Abilene. The Grievous Angels and A Different Thread are playing. It starts at 7. Hey Mabel is at Rickard Archive from 5 to 8. Dean Keller's Soul Jazz Joint is at the Little Theater Cafe from 7 to 9. Love and Cup at 8. Arise and Go are playing. Dark Horse is at the House of Guitars at 5. And the RPO is at the Ontario Beach Park at 7:30. That's what's going on in your neck of the woods. More music coming your way on The Root.
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0: Tommy James and the Shondells with Crimson and Clover. 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
1: Live from NPR News in Washington, I'm Ryland Barton. The U.S. says it's carrying out another round of strikes on Iran after Iran attacked ships in the Strait of Hormuz. President Trump earlier said the attack signaled the end of the ceasefire. Meanwhile, Trump says there was, quote, a lot of love in the room at a NATO summit in Turkey. He says they agreed to spend more on U.S. weapons, as NPR's Michelle Kellerman reports.
2: In a news conference before returning home, President Trump did not repeat his

0: demands to own Greenland and barely mentioned his frustration that some allies oppose the U.S. war in Iran. Instead, he says he heard a lot of love and respect.
1: They like the job I'm doing. They said, we love, sure, we love you. These are grown people saying that. Isn't that nice? Maybe, I don't know, maybe they're trying to get to me. And in a way they did, because there was tremendous unity in that room.
0: It was a big turnaround from earlier in the day when he blasted NATO ally Spain as a, quote, wasted cause. Spain didn't allow the U.S. to use bases to launch war in Iran. Michelle Kellerman, NPR News, the State Department.
2: Kentucky Democratic Governor Andy Beshear is calling for Senator Mitch McConnell to update the public on his health amid the former Republican leader's multi-week hospitalization. Karen Czar with member station WUKY reports.
3: In a letter to McConnell's office, Beshear urged transparency, saying a public update would help end speculation and provide information, quote, direct from the source, adding that continued uncertainty is unfair to both McConnell and the people of Kentucky. When asked last week if he had spoken to McConnell, Beshear said,
4: we have received no information, no updates.
3: McConnell has not appeared publicly since his June 14th hospitalization, though some Senate leaders say they have recently talked with him on the phone about key government issues. For NPR News, I'm Karen Czar in Lexington.
2: Testing from Consumer Reports finds dozens of rice products contain arsenic, which can be toxic at certain levels. NPR's Maria Godoy has more.
5: Arsenic occurs naturally in soil and water, and rice plants seem to soak it up from the environment more than other grains. Consumer Reports found that in 42% of rice products examined, the average levels of arsenic present were high enough that an adult eating just one serving a day over time would have a significantly increased risk for skin cancer, bladder cancer, and type 2 diabetes. Arsenic levels varied greatly by brand and type of rice. Basmati and sushi rice had the lowest levels, while brown rice consistently had higher levels than white rice. Testing also revealed that cooking rice in boiling water for 5 minutes, draining it, and then cooking it in fresh water reduced the arsenic content by at least half. Maria Godoy, NPR News.
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8: You're back on the air with your afternoon Root host. It's me, Tana Mayer. Yep, still here, still hanging. Rochester, we're looking at about 84 degrees. Wow, I couldn't have said that more. Rochester. We all know the accent. It's all right. Everybody's got an accent from wherever they're from. And somebody's always going to hear it and comment on it, and we might as well just admit it and embrace it. Tonight it's going to get down to 69 degrees. Tomorrow in Rochester, yes, it's going to be a high of 89, a low of 69. Mostly sunny, but a chance of showers in the second half of the day. Ithaca looking at 84, going to get down to 66 tonight. There is a slight chance of showers this evening. Tomorrow it's going to be pretty hot and sunny, with a high of 92, a low of 66. Thunderstorms and showers are likely tomorrow night in Ithaca. Now we're moving into our 5 o'clock hour. Hope you're having a good day. Some Harper Grace and Franklin Jonas coming at you. This song's called DK. 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

That's local artist Aaron Ash Sullivan with Rest Stop Bird. Wood Brothers with River Takes the Town. And Harper Grace and Franklin Jonas started us off there with their song DK. I'm going to play a song from S.G. Goodman coming up next. It's called Fire Sign. 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

0: Bridget Calls Me Baby broke out of the Chicago indie rock scene with comparisons to the Smiths, while frontman Wes Levins was being compared to Roy Orbison. They just put out their sophomore album, Irreversible. And coming up, a live performance with the band in studio. It's Bridget Calls Me Baby on the Next World Cafe.
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That's Monrovia with their song Field Song. They're coming to CMAC with Camp on Tuesday, July 21st. And guess what, friends? I got a pair of tickets with your name on them. I got one more pair. If you want to go see Camp and Monrovia at CMAC on Tuesday, July 21st, give me a call, 585-258-0283 or 888-639-5613. That's 585-258-0283. And you're going to win tickets to see both two amazing bands, one band Camp and one band Monrovia. I promise you it's going to be a great show. They're playing at CMAC in a couple of weeks, the 21st. 585-258-0283. I'm going to take my second caller on the route.

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0: Good times are never ending with the Black Crowes. That's their song Pharmacy Chronicles off their latest album, A Pound of Feathers. We heard Sharon Van Etten with Serpents, Kurt Vile starting us off there with Dust Bunnies off his album Believe I'm Going Down. I'm going to play some Shaky Graves for us in the next set. A little Iron and Wine, some Hannah Jadagou. You've got all that coming your way on The Root.
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Hannah Jadagu with Doing Now. Right before that, Calexico and Iron and Wine teamed up together to make that song Prison on Route 41. They got an album out where they team up. It's called In the Rains. Shaky Graves with Big in the World. You're listening to Afternoons on the Route with Hannah Mayer on WRUR and WITH, The Route. I think I'm just going to play one more song for you, and then Telsey Delmont is going to be taking over. She takes over every single Tuesday and Wednesday from 6 to 8 p.m. I hope everyone has a wonderful day, and I will see you all tomorrow at 2 o'clock.

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What's up, everyone? Happy Wednesday. Thanks for joining me here on The Root. My name is Kelsey Delmont. I'm here with you until 8 o'clock tonight. Welcome back. If you were here last night, Tuesdays 6 to 8, too, you can catch me twice every week. We're going to start things off tonight. This is Jake Blunt with Didn't It Rain here on The Root.

That's Sarah Jarosz with Johnny. The Black Keys before that did Fever from their 2014 album Turn Blue. And Jake Blunt started the night off with Didn't It Rain? It sure did. So much in the past week. But hopefully, cross fingers, we're going to move into some drier times here so we can enjoy summer a little bit. Right now on The Root, it's the Brothers Blue with Laughing at the Dawn.

You're listening to 88.5, 90.1, The Root. That was Rat Boys with Morning Zoo. Jack Johnson, before that, you heard Imagine. And the Brothers Blue started that set with Laughing at the Dawn. Right now, it's Counting Crows here on The Root.

Allie says she's one in a million. Other people tend to agree. From her fishnet luck to her platform chucks, she's a fading Miss American dream.

That's Charlie Crockett with I Need Your Love. The Young Rascals before that did I've Been Lonely Too Long, and Counting Crows kicked off that set with Spaceman in Tulsa. Right now on The Root, this is Gary Clark Jr.

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1: That was Mobley with Only. Annie Lennox before that, covering Joni Mitchell's 1970 tune, Ladies of the Canyon. And Gary Clark Jr. started that set with What About the Children? That was featuring Stevie Wonder. Right now on The Root, this is Sam Burton.

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That's Watch House with Rituals. Teresa Wilcox, before that, you heard Big Black Heart. We had M. Ward with Crooked Lines, and Sam Burton started that set with I Don't Blame You. You are listening to WRUR FM and HD Rochester, WITH FM and HD1 Ithaca, online at theroot.org. WRUR is a broadcast partnership of the University of Rochester and WXXI Public Media. My name is Kelsey Delmont, here with you in the studio until 8 o'clock tonight. We're going to keep things going this hour with Margot Price. This is Unoriginal Sin on The Root.

You're tuned into The Root. That was Buffalo Springfield with Nowadays Clancy Can't Even Sing. John Fogerty before that did Center Field, and Margot Price started the hour with Unoriginal Sin. That was featuring Mike Campbell. Right now on The Root, this is Oasis.

You're listening to The Root. That was Slaughter Beach Dog with Float Away. Steely Dan, before that, you heard Parker's Band from their 1974 album, Pretzel Logic. They toured that album, and then that was their last tour as a full band for 20 years. They disbanded the original lineup. They spent 20 years just recording albums and working with studio musicians, and then got back into it in 93 and made a new band. So they were donezo after that one. It proved to be a little too much. We started that set with Oasis with Don't Go Away. Up next on The Root, this is Beba Doobie with The Way Things Go.

You're tuned into The Root. That was Gordon Munding and Greg Franklin with Louise McGee. Margaret Glasby did Act Natural, and Biba Doobie started that set with The Way Things Go. Right now on The Root, it's Wishy.

'Twas in another lifetime, one of toil and blood, when blackness was a virtue, the road was full of mud. I came in from the wilderness, a creature void of form. Come in, she said, I'll give you

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In a world of steel eyed death and men who are fighting to be warm, come in, she said, I'll give ya shelter from the storm. Not a word was spoke between us, there was little risk involved. Everything up to that point had been left unresolved. 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

That's the 1975 with I'm in Love with You. Bob Dylan before that did Shelter from the Storm, and we heard from Wishy at the top of that set with Fly. Right now on The Root, it's Weezer.

covering John Lennon. That's Los Lonely Boys with Whatever Gets You Through the Night. And Weezer and Best Coast started off that little mini set with Go Away. And go away I shall, but not because I want to, but because it's just about 8 o'clock. My name is Kelsey Dalma. Thanks so much for joining me here tonight on The Root. I'll be back next Tuesday and Wednesday, 6 to 8. So please come on back and join me again. Be good to each other. Leaving you tonight with Boy Golden. This is Blue Hills here on The Root.

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